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0: Sweet man. I got a coffee chubby and it's oh so nice in this north side.
1: All right, we don't need to play the whole thing, but that's a taste. I love Barbershop Quartet.
2: That was fun.
1: We'd like to have more Barbershop Quartet. I don't think we have any Barbershop Quartet in the thing. I don't think we do. All right, let's go to the phones. And I think this is Bennett the comedian. I don't know if it is or not, but it says Bennett. And there's only one Bennett that's ever called the show. And he was part of the Malapalooza in years. To have more Barbershop Quartet. I don't think we have any Barbershop Quartet in the thing. I don't think we do. All right, let's go to the phones. And I think this is Bennett the comedian. I don't know if it is or not.

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5: 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So Micah was a great but flawed star. Luka was a great but flawed star. You didn't want to talk about the flaws. Jaylen Brown is great, but a totally flawed star. He's not a top 20 player analytically, and that's what drives the bus for the Celtics in the league. Since he has arrived, the Celtics have a higher winning percentage when he doesn't play. I'm not making that up. More Tatum, less Brown, better the Celtics are. And now he was Twitch streaming, deteriorating relationships, getting more vocal. That stuff matters. Same thing kind of with Micah. So Micah, Luka, and Jaylen Brown, I will again be in an island. I think the Celtics will be better next year. Last year, the Celtics were 9-2 when Jaylen Brown didn't play.
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3: Organizations on both sides of the mighty Mississippi River are celebrating the near completion of the Don Welge Memorial Bridge. The Chester Chamber of Commerce said the ribbon cutting of the Don Welge Memorial Bridge on Saturday marks more than the opening of a new bridge. It celebrates progress, connection, and the bright future of the area. It was especially meaningful to honor the legacy of longtime Chamber member Don Welge by officially dedicating the bridge in his name. The Chamber says it was honored to watch Welge's son, Chamber member Tom Welge, unveil the bridge's sign and help cut the ceremonial ribbon, creating a moment that Chester won't soon forget. Meanwhile, Perry County, Missouri officials were singing the same tune. In a statement, county officials thanked the family of Don Welge, who served as a champion and dedicated years of his life to seeing the construction of this bridge become a reality. The statement also congratulated what it called the incredible teams of Ames Construction, MoDOT, and IDOT for bringing this monumental project to completion. The Perry County officials noted that bridges connect people, strengthen communities, support businesses, and remind us that working together makes us all stronger. It said the project reflects the spirit of cooperation between Missouri and Illinois, demonstrating what's possible when communities work together toward a common goal. The bridge is expected to be open for full use in a few weeks after the final items are taken care of. Governor Mike Kehoe is praising the extraordinary efforts of local and state emergency preparedness responders and the Missouri National Guard. The governor's comments followed hundreds of life-saving water rescues during the flash flooding in south-central Missouri over the weekend. Historic flash flooding prompted over 200 water rescues throughout the region, with first responders rescuing individuals from floodwaters, trees, rooftops, and stranded vehicles. It was reported as much as 12 inches or more of rain fell within a matter of hours in the areas of Crawford, Iron, Madison, Reynolds, and Wayne counties, resulting in a 1-in-1,000-year rainfall event in some of these areas. The governor activated the Missouri National Guard, which safely air evacuated 202 children and counselors stranded by floodwaters from Camp Tomsock in Leicesterville. 8 UH-60 Black Hawk helicopters, staffed by approximately 35 crew members, flew the campers to the Arcadia Valley Elementary School, where they were safely met by first responders and reunited with their families. The Missouri State Highway Patrol is reporting the arrest of a 22-year-old man from Red Bud, Illinois. According to the report, Miguel Santiago Salinas was charged with driving while intoxicated and careless and imprudent driving at 8:24 p.m. Saturday in Cape Girardeau County. He was then released. For details of these and other stories, be sure to see today's edition of the Sun-Times News online.
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8: Hiked his leg on the white couch and
9: let it
8: Trisha's
9: fly.
8: Peaceful sitting room. Oh, and I just randomly saw it. And our house is literally turning into like an animal haven. I told you, Pen just got a chameleon. So, and now they love the chameleon so much, like now they're like, should we get another one?
10: Yeah, you should.
8: Yeah, but here's the thing. You can't put two males in the set. They're very territorial. So, like, I've been hearing air hustling, like, do we get another aquarium for another spot in the house? I'm like, y'all tripped out. So, other than that, I mean, other than Sticks hiking his leg up and hitting the nice room couch, not the couch we're always on, but the nice room couch, like when you have company over and it's like, oh, let's go sit over here, da da da, this and that couch. He hiked his leg up on it, you know.
9: All right, so then let me ask you, how do you clean that?
8: She used vinegar and whatever else. Material cleaner, because it's like a white. It's
9: did it
8: like,
9: work?
8: Yeah.
9: Wow, impressive.
8: It did work, and I put my nose up. I put his nose in it, and I put my nose in it. I smelled it after she was done. He smelled it before she was done.
11: The brand's called Folex. It's a carpet cleaner, but it works on other upholstery and like
8: that has vinegar like that. In it.
11: No, I'm just saying for like stain removal. It's really, really good. Yeah, and I know this obviously from having now a puppy. That's
8: been,
11: you know.
8: I put his big ass in. And he is big. Like, if he didn't want me to move his face over there like that, I wouldn't have been able to do it. But I put him in a headlock. I have to treat him like a person. I put him in a headlock and put his face in there and start going up and down with his face on the, like, you don't do that. And then I slapped him. Pow! Now get out of here, because we keep the doors open. We got like a whole back wall is just doors, and we keep them open. So I slapped his ass, and he went running out. He knows I got to go outside and be outside after something like this. And he knew what he did. He knew what he did, because when he came in the room, he was with Penn. He came in the room, he turned the corner, and I was standing there with my hands on my hips because I had to deal with it. So if I'm going to have to deal with it, you're going to have to deal with it. He saw me. He gave me that look like, are we going to do it? Like, are you going to do it? He dropped his head and walked over to me. I put him in the headlock.
9: Not so tight, cuz.
8: Hey. You S on me, I'm going to S on you back. Hey, it ain't good slapping him, though. I tell you right now, you better get him on the right page early, Q, because the bigger he gets, that discipline... No bueno. He ain't feeling that. I hit him, it was like hitting a brick wall. He ain't feel that. He didn't feel it at all.
9: It's like that bison tossing.
8: Oh,
9: that
8: no,
9: guy
8: it was like
9: air.
8: It was. Well,
10: oh, that was wild.
8: It was like Boss Hogg, you know.
12: We are Boss Hogg.
8: Hey.
13: I've always believed that the toughest guy in the room doesn't have to tell you he's tough. 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
33: Missouri Net News. I'm Matt Hildreth. More than 200 water rescues carried out overnight Friday and Saturday during historic flash flooding in south central Missouri after up to a foot of rain fell in parts of Crawford, Iron, Madison, Reynolds, and Wayne counties. The Missouri National Guard also evacuated 202 children and counselors from a summer camp near Lesterville. A woman from Crawford County who went missing during flash flooding in east central Missouri was found dead Saturday. The Crawford County Sheriff's Department says volunteer searchers located her about 1.8 miles downstream from her home along a creek. The CDC reports a record number of West Nile virus cases have been recorded for this time of year. KMOX health reporter Fred Bottomer has details.
0: An infectious diseases specialist at the Baylor College of Medicine, Dr. Peter Hotez, says protection begins by staying indoors during the early morning and evening hours.
1: And what I do is I have a full hooded sweatshirt on and sweatpants and socks and sneakers and a hat. And then on the exposed areas, I put on insect repellent containing DEET.
2: The advice comes after the first West Nile virus positive mosquito sample of the year was detected in the St. Louis area. And Governor Mike Kehoe has signed a new bill into law aimed at protecting phone and internet service from theft and vandalism. The bill's sponsor, State Senator Mike Henderson, a Republican from St. Francis County, says stronger penalties are needed to deter damage to telecommunications infrastructure.
3: It was not too far over the top. We're just trying to get ahead of it before we have some major problem, such as a disruption of 911 service and we have a catastrophe.
2: The new law allows charges ranging from a misdemeanor to a felony for damaging telecommunications infrastructure and requires offenders to pay restitution and perform community service. This is Missouri Net.
5: You work hard, follow the rules, and get absolutely slammed by taxes. Your paycheck, taxed. Your property, taxed. Everything you buy, taxed. Missouri's tax system isn't broken. It's rigged against you. The lawyers and lobbyists working for big corporations and the super rich buried over 200 loopholes for themselves in our tax code. While they pay nothing on the services they use, working families are taxed over and over. It's no wonder they're lying about Amendment 5. Our corrupt tax system is rigged in their favor. They're getting a free ride on your back. Don't believe their lies. The truth is Amendment 5 closes loopholes exploited by the super rich and slashes taxes paid by Missouri's working families, phasing out income taxes and cutting property taxes. They finally pay what they owe while you keep what you earn. Vote yes on Amendment 5, paid for by Missouri Promise PAC.
2: Missouri transportation leaders have approved a $13 billion plan outlining road, bridge, and other transportation projects over the next 5 years. The program includes funding for improvements to I-70, I-44, airports, and other infrastructure across the state. With early voting underway across Missouri, election leaders are reminding voters of their options. Secretary of State Denny Hoskins says registered voters can request a ballot in several different ways.
6: Vote in person, they can vote absentee, they can request a mail-in ballot. One of the safeguards we have on election integrity is basically requiring a mail-in ballot to be notarized.
2: The August 4th ballot also includes four constitutional amendments. Missourians can expect warm and humid conditions today with scattered thunderstorms possible across much of the state. A few storms could become strong, especially during the afternoon and evening hours in northern, central, and eastern Missouri. Be sure to follow Missouri Net on Instagram, Facebook, and X.
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8: A 65-year-old St. Louis man died and a 63-year-old St. Louis man was seriously injured in a traffic crash on I-55 in Perry County Friday night. The Missouri State Highway Patrol reports both persons are passengers in the southbound 2011 Nissan Murano, which had stopped in lane 2 of the interstate at the 133-mile marker and was struck in the rear by a southbound 2025 Volvo VNL tractor driven by a 61-year-old Van Buren, Arkansas man who was not hurt. The driver of the Murano, a 63-year-old man from Hazelwood, was also reported to be uninjured. The accident report states that after the impact, the Volvo traveled off the right side of the roadway and came to rest on the right shoulder of southbound I-55. The Murano traveled off the right side of the roadway and came to rest in the grass. The 65-year-old St. Louis man was pronounced at Mercy Hospital Perry at 11:24 p.m., where he had been taken by a Mercy Perry ambulance. The seriously injured St. Louis man was taken to St. Francis Medical Center by a Mercy Perry ambulance. The patrol says the two St. Louis men and the Hazelwood man's seatbelt usage is unknown, while the driver of the Volvo was buckled up. The crash happened about 10:33 p.m. The Murano was a total loss, while the Volvo had moderate damage. Both were towed by Miners Towing. The patrol report states that the driver of the Murano was a 63-year-old man from Hazelwood, but also states the driver was the 63-year-old man from St. Louis. Two St. Genevieve teens received minor injuries in a Jefferson County traffic crash early Friday morning. The Missouri State Highway Patrol says both male youths were taken to Mercy Hospital South by a Rock Township ambulance. The patrol says the crash happened when a 2016 Jeep driven by an unidentified person failed to yield to oncoming traffic and attempted to make a left turn from Old Highway 21 onto Londell and was struck by a southbound 2007 Ford F-150 driven by one of the youths. The patrol's report says the Jeep had moderate damage and was driven from the scene. The pickup had extensive damage and was removed by Miners Towing. Both of the youths were reported to be buckled up. Conservative businessman and veteran Scott Sattler has announced that he's been endorsed by the Missouri Chamber Political Action Committee. Sattler said he's grateful to have the endorsement of the Missouri Chamber Political Action Committee. He wants the people of the 145th District to know that he will always stand up for common sense free enterprise policies and ensure economic growth, job creation, and investments in the community. Sattler served more than 17 years in the U.S. Navy. For details of these and other stories, be sure to see today's edition of the Sun-Times News online. 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It's published daily, Monday through Friday at 6 a.m. by Donsey Communications.
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8: A 65-year-old St. Louis man died and a 63-year-old St. Louis man was seriously injured in a traffic crash on I-55 in Perry County Friday night. The Missouri State Highway Patrol reports both persons are passengers in the southbound 2011 Nissan Murano, which had stopped in lane 2 of the interstate at the 133-mile marker and was struck in the rear by a southbound 2025 Volvo VNL tractor driven by a 61-year-old Van Buren, Arkansas man who was not hurt. The driver of the Murano, a 63-year-old man from Hazelwood, was also reported to be uninjured. The accident report states that after the impact, the Volvo traveled off the right side of the roadway and came to rest on the right shoulder of southbound I-55. The Murano traveled off the right side of the roadway and came to rest in the grass. The 65-year-old St. Louis man was pronounced at Mercy Hospital Perry at 11:24 p.m., where he had been taken by a Mercy Perry ambulance. The seriously injured St. Louis man was taken to St. Francis Medical Center by a Mercy Perry ambulance. The patrol says the two St. Louis men and the Hazelwood man's seatbelt usage is unknown, while the driver of the Volvo was buckled up. The crash happened about 10:33 p.m. The Murano was a total loss, while the Volvo had moderate damage. Both were towed by Miners Towing. The patrol report states that the driver of the Murano was a 63-year-old man from Hazelwood, but also states the driver was the 63-year-old man from St. Louis. Two St. Genevieve teens received minor injuries in a Jefferson County traffic crash early Friday morning. The Missouri State Highway Patrol says both male youths were taken to Mercy Hospital South by a Rock Township ambulance. The patrol says the crash happened when a 2016 Jeep driven by an unidentified person failed to yield to oncoming traffic and attempted to make a left turn from Old Highway 21 onto Londell and was struck by a southbound 2007 Ford F-150 driven by one of the youths. The patrol's report says the Jeep had moderate damage and was driven from the scene. The pickup had extensive damage and was removed by Miners Towing. Both of the youths were reported to be buckled up. Conservative businessman and veteran Scott Sattler has announced that he's been endorsed by the Missouri Chamber Political Action Committee. Sattler said he's grateful to have the endorsement of the Missouri Chamber Political Action Committee. He wants the people of the 145th District to know that he will always stand up for common sense, free enterprise policies, and ensure
12: treat their players the right way. Players know which teams do it right behind the scenes, how they take care of families, how they take care of their players, and the Dodgers do it all right. They've got former players who didn't even play for the Dodgers who want to then go work for the Dodgers because they realize how great they are in treating their employees and just developing their front office people. It's like this is the Harvard of sports organizations right now. People want to go there. They want to learn why they do things very well. And that is to their credit. And the way they do things away from the field of play impacts the way they do it on the field of play. And players talk. They're smart. Otani wanted to play there. Tucker wanted to play there. Mookie Betts wanted to play there. Freddie Freeman wanted to play there. It's not just the guys they draft and develop. They bring in great talent because of how they operate their organization. So they set the standard. They bring everyone else's level up. And if we're getting to a time in the future where the marginal dollar you can't always spend if there's a salary cap, what you can still do is operate your organization in the best possible way. And so what I'm saying is that the Dodgers are not just a top-of-the-standings team. They are an industry leader, best-in-class, the way they do things in just about every way. And that, I believe, will make the industry and the sport stronger in the long run.
9: John, you mentioned culture, positive culture. I'm curious. I doing a little bit of research on and just, you know, I'm not a big soccer fan, but just doing some of the conversations early on, there was the conversation points that there were more, this was the highest number concentration of players to play in the World Cup that had played abroad. And that might have been the reason why they were so competitive early on in the cup matchups. But they still were outclassed and
10: referring to the U.S. you're saying.
9: Yes, the U.S., of course. And realizing that once you get down to the elite powers, culturally speaking, is men's soccer in the U.S. going to be able to ever close the gap on some of these other powerhouse countries for the sport?
12: You know, it's a great question, LeVar. I think that eventually that gap will tighten. And within all of our lifetimes, the U.S. did reach a quarterfinal back in 2002. The sport wasn't as big then in the U.S. as it is now. But so it does, there is at least some proof that you can make the final eight. And in that game, it's forever ago, but if a handball had been fairly given, the U.S. might well have won that game and gotten to the semifinals. So it's possible. It can happen. There's two things I think about, though, with this. Number one, as much as there's been this robust conversation around pay to play, and it's all fair. There are certainly, we are not getting all of the best athletes and developing them all in the best ways in the U.S., which is a long discussion that we don't have time for right now, but I do think that there are ways to help the initial pipeline, broaden it out, bring more young people into the sport, and make it affordable for them. I think that is a big picture topic that all of us who are involved in sports, any sports parent, any sports coach, we all have shared responsibility in making that better. I do think that the MLS Next academies, which have only recently come into being in the last 10 years or so, we have yet to just based on the age that these players are, we have yet to see the full benefits of that. I think eventually we will, to where there are more players that are developed, at least initially from within the MLS system, that eventually they go and play in Europe. I think we will have a more talented team 4 years from now than we did this year. I really believe that, based on the ages of some of the younger players, a lot of the players on this team that were key in the formation of what this team's identity was. They will be back, which is a good thing, by the way. This was a good team. It was a good team that had a bad game at the worst possible time. That's what happened. And were they as good as Belgium? Probably not, in terms of talent and merit, but they were a lot.

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16: Okay. I mean, that's... I mean, Shakira is a big enough deal as it is, but the Biebs too, and that's a big deal.
17: Yeah, it is a big deal. Yeah. I'm excited.
18: Can't we have the rest of them just sit this one out and have Shakira do it? Is that possible?
16: I mean, what is wrong with you, dude?
18: Well, I'm sorry. I don't really give a rip about boys that sing. I just don't.
16: I'm with you on that. I'm just saying.
19: I thought BTS missed something now.
18: Yeah. But what?
19: What else, Lorena?
17: Well, okay, I do. Okay, I want to touch on Holland a little bit because Norway may have been eliminated, but I just want to say he is still just the hottest member of that team. He stayed 2 hours after their final match, after they were eliminated, and he signed autographs, he met fans, and I think that's really cool.
18: Oh, you a big fan of Holland?
17: I would love to meet him, yeah.
18: Really?
17: Yeah.
16: Oh, no.
17: It's good to meet people, Brady. Socializing.
16: I'm not against you meeting him. I just feel like... we got to protect Holland at all costs. And I'm not sure, you being the man-eater you are, what will you do to him?
18: You don't think Holland looks a little bit like that guy who was in the painting in Ghostbusters 2?
16: Yeah, he does. That doesn't change the fact that I'm concerned for Holland's future if he runs into Lorena.
17: That's hey, true. Holland, give me a call.
16: No.
19: I mean...
16: He might not be the same again.
18: Bar, you got anything
19: he might be
18: on
19: in over his head.
18: Why?
19: I don't know.
18: A warrior, dog.
19: Lorena's a warrior.
17: He just seems like such a nice guy, you know?
19: And a nice guy needs what? You can't have good without having...
17: the ugly?
19: Well, yeah, good, bad, and ugly, but... I was going to say evil was the right response.
17: Oh.
19: Can't have good without evil. But, you know, anyway, all right.
18: That's Lorena... at Holland. That'd be fun.
19: Can you imagine that?
17: Oh, we would be so cute.
18: Yeah.
19: Are y'all selling tickets?
17: Oh, and we're both, like, technically Norwegian, so, you know.
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24: That a Steeler fan survey, and they asked Steeler fans, what are your feelings on Mike Tomlin's departure? 75% of Steeler fans said, I was ready for him to go, or he should have left years ago. Steeler fans are like, glad it happened. The next question, agree or disagree, bringing back Aaron Rodgers for a second season was the right move. 42%, the largest percentage, either disagreed or strongly disagreed. I think you can argue either way on that. I think the fans in Pittsburgh are right. Third question, Steelers haven't won a playoff game since 2017. That is a long time ago. What has been the biggest thing holding the team back? Quarterback play, coaching are 77%. So the fans want change. The fans are seeking change. The fans in Pittsburgh are clamoring for change. The fans see the issue. It's the ownership that doesn't. The Rooney family is not reading the room. In most instances, I'm going to trust ownership and a GM over a guy in the third deck. But the fans in Pittsburgh, I mean, the Steelers lost a great GM. He leaves. What do? Walk down the hallway and give it to a guy in the building. You know I hate that. I don't like it with coordinators. I don't like it with coaches. Got to do a global search. Steelers move off Mike Tomlin. What do? Hire a Pittsburgh guy. So the ownership is playing it safe. The fans, according to the survey, don't want to play it safe.
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6: Missouri Net News, I'm Matt Pilger. More than 200 water rescues were carried out overnight Friday into Saturday during historic flash flooding in south central Missouri after up to a foot of rain fell in parts of Crawford, Iron, Madison, Reynolds, and Wayne counties. The Missouri National Guard also evacuated 202 children and counselors from a summer camp near Lesterville. A woman from Crawford County who went missing during flash flooding in east central Missouri was found dead Saturday. The Crawford County Sheriff's Department says volunteer searchers located her about 1.8 miles downstream from her home along a creek. The CDC reports a record number of West Nile virus cases have been recorded for this time of year. KMOX health reporter Fred Bottomer has details.
7: An infectious diseases specialist at the Baylor College of Medicine, Dr. Peter Hotez, says protection begins by staying indoors during the early morning and evening hours.
8: And what I do is I have a full hooded sweatshirt on and sweatpants and socks and sneakers and a hat. And then on the exposed areas, I put on insect repellent containing DEET.
6: The advice comes after the first West Nile virus positive mosquito sample of the year was detected in the St. Louis area. And Governor Mike Kehoe has signed a new bill into law aimed at protecting phone and internet service from theft and vandalism. The bill's sponsor, State Senator Mike Henderson, a Republican from St. Francis County, says stronger penalties are needed to deter damage to telecommunications infrastructure.
9: It was not too far over the top. We're just trying to get ahead of it before we have some major problem, such as a disruption of 911 service and we have a catastrophe.
6: The new law allows charges ranging from a misdemeanor to a felony for damaging telecommunications infrastructure and requires offenders to pay restitution and perform community service. This is Missouri Net.
10: You work hard, follow the rules, and get absolutely slammed by taxes. 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Everything you buy, taxed. Missouri's tax system isn't broken. It's rigged against you. The lawyers and lobbyists working for big corporations and the super rich buried over 200 loopholes for themselves in our tax code. While they pay nothing on the services they use, working families are taxed over and over. It's no wonder they're lying about Amendment 5. Our corrupt tax system is rigged in their favor. favor. They're getting a free ride on your back. Don't believe their lies. The truth is, Amendment 5 closes loopholes exploited by the super rich and slashes taxes paid by Missouri's working families, phasing out income taxes and cutting property taxes. They finally pay what they owe while you keep what you earn. Vote yes on Amendment 5, paid for by Missouri Promise PAC.
6: Missouri transportation leaders have approved a $13 billion plan outlining road, bridge, and other transportation projects over the next 5 years. The program includes funding for improvements to I-70, I-44, airports, and other infrastructure across the state. With early voting underway across Missouri, election leaders are reminding voters of their options. Secretary of State Denny Hoskins says registered voters can request a ballot in several different ways.
11: Vote in person, they can vote absentee, they can request a mail-in ballot. One of the safeguards we have on election integrity is basically requiring a mail-in ballot to be notarized.
6: The August 4th ballot also includes four constitutional amendments. Missourians can expect warm and humid conditions today with scattered thunderstorms possible across much of the state. A few storms could become strong, especially during the afternoon and evening hours in northern, central, and eastern Missouri. Be sure to follow MissouriNet on Instagram, Facebook, and X.
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13: Organizations on both sides of the mighty Mississippi River are celebrating the near completion of the Don Welge Memorial Bridge. The Chester Chamber of Commerce said the ribbon cutting of the Don Welge Memorial Bridge on Saturday marks more than the opening of a new bridge. It celebrates progress, connection, and the bright future of the area. It was especially meaningful to honor the legacy of longtime Chamber member Don Welge by officially dedicating the bridge in his name. The Chamber says it was honored to watch Welge's son, Chamber member Tom Welge, unveil the bridge's sign and help cut the ceremonial ribbon, creating a moment that Chester won't soon forget. Meanwhile, Perry County, Missouri officials were singing the same tune. In a statement, county officials thanked the family of Don Welge, who served as a champion and dedicated years of his life to seeing the construction of this bridge become a reality. The statement also congratulated what it called the incredible teams of Ames Construction, MoDOT, and IDOT for bringing this monumental project to completion. The Perry County officials noted that bridges connect people, strengthen communities, support businesses, and remind us that working together makes us all stronger. It said the project reflects the spirit of cooperation between Missouri and Illinois, demonstrating what's possible when communities work together toward a common goal. The bridge is expected to be open for full use in a few weeks after the final items are taken care of. Governor Mike Kehoe is praising the extraordinary efforts of local and state emergency preparedness responders and the Missouri National Guard. The governor's comments followed hundreds of life-saving water rescues during the flash flooding in south central Missouri over the weekend. Historic flash flooding prompted over 200 water rescues throughout the region, with first responders rescuing individuals from floodwaters, trees, rooftops, and stranded vehicles. It was reported as much as 12 inches or more of rain fell within a matter of hours in the areas of Crawford, Iron, Madison, Reynolds, and Wayne counties, resulting in a 1-in-1,000-year rainfall event in some of these areas. The governor activated the Missouri National Guard, which safely air evacuated 202 children and counselors stranded by floodwaters from Camp Tom Sock in Lesterville. 8 UH-60 Black Hawk helicopters staffed by approximately 35 crew members flew the campers to the Arcadia Valley Elementary School, where they were safely met by first responders and reunited with their families. The Missouri State Highway Patrol is reporting the arrest of a 22-year-old man from Red Bud, Illinois. According to the report, Miguel Santiago Salinas was charged with driving while intoxicated and careless and imprudent driving at 8:24 p.m. Saturday in Cape Girardeau County. He was then released. For details of these and other stories, be sure to see today's edition of the Sun-Times News online.
14: Lunch Tyler Hero gave him a black eye. They were in Vegas. And then the jokes were that Bam Adebayo landed more punches than Conor McGregor did.
15: Oh, wow. Technically true.
14: Yes, it was. What a bizarre, like, I'm not a Conor McGregor fan. I just like saying his name, Conor McGregor. He hadn't fought for a while. Okay, they're going to, you know, trot him out there. What is he, 36, 37? Trying to do things maybe you could do when you're 26, 27? And then it ended. Wait a minute, what happened here? Wait, it's over? And all of a sudden you go, yeah, it's over. And I go, okay. And then all of a sudden you're going, well, wait a minute here. Was he injured prior to the fight? And all I can remember is when they had the weigh-in and he ran out and he got right in, Holloway's, you know, mug there, grill. And I thought, well, he seemed like he was, you know, sprite and lively and active. But then the knee injury there. You know, it's like old people. Like, we'll have things that happen to us. And I'm like, what happened? I have no idea. My hip, I got to get a hip surgery here. Yes, Marvin.
16: Conor McGregor's return was kind of like Aaron Rodgers when he first got to the Jets, came out with the American flag.
15: Oh, no.
16: And that was about 3.5 plays, and it was over.
14: He lasted longer than Conor McGregor did. So he's worth $200 million. He's 37. He hadn't competed in MMA since 2021. I mean, that's an eternity. He's now 1-4 since 2018. Dustin Poirier, he lost to Dustin twice, and Max Holloway as well. Yes, Dylan.
17: Yeah, and the cheapest tickets for that were about $1,000. So it's, you know, you go there for a nice fight night, and then it is over immediately.
14: Well, yeah, the prelims though.
17: Yeah,
14: like it's worth that for the prelims. I remember if you watch, there is a fight at the Garden with Ken Norton, and it ended. Like, people were coming in with drinks or food, and it's over. So they were out getting, I think it was Ken Norton at the Garden. And I'm trying to think, was Jerry Cooney in that fight, Paulie?
15: You've got a good memory, but there's three of them. The great heavyweight Ken Norton had three first-round knockouts at Madison Square Garden in his career. Jerry Cooney, 81. Ernie Shavers,
14: ooh,
15: we liked him.
14: Yeah, the big acorn.
15: Yep.
14: No, his head looked like an acorn.
15: Yes, it was pointed.
14: Yeah, they go. And he might have been the hardest puncher in boxing history.
15: He was really cool. 1979, and Dwayne Bobic, knocked out. Bobic in
14: Dwayne
15: 77.
14: Bobic. Yes. But you see these people bringing food in, and all of a sudden they go, wait, what happened? And Jerry Cooney is slumped in the corner, and that was it. Like Mike Tyson fights, I would always tell people, get in your seat. Like, get in your seat early. And especially when we were in Atlantic City and I saw Michael Spinks go down in the first round and Marvis Frazier go down in the first round. And you'd have people who were still coming in. And you turn around and you go, yeah, it's over. Wait, it's over? Yes, Dylan.
17: Yeah, I think with MMA, a lot of times the undercard is actually better than the main event. Yeah. But it is there. I would almost guarantee you there are people who are like, oh, we got to get back to our seats. McGregor's about to...
14: What, didn't Drake put $1 million on Conor McGregor?
17: That historically has not worked out well.
14: He's not a good gambler, but he must have some kind of reciprocation with a gambling site, because it feels like him and Floyd Mayweather, it feels like they lose a lot. Yes, Paulie.
15: I was watching the McGregor fight with a bunch of MMA guys, and when McGregor came out, it almost looked like a boxer trying that first punch knockout, those jump kicks he was doing. But three times in a row, he like slipped and went to the canvas. And the announcers, you could hear him go, I don't know what's going on here, but he's not stable. They said that right in the moment, too. It looked weird in the moment.
14: Yes, Todd.
18: Do you still sit down with your tray of food, even though everyone's leaving and the fight's over? You bring it out to the lobby? Do you ask for a bag and take it to the car?
14: I would. I would sit there. Can I finish my drink here? Yeah, that was wild. I'm not the biggest MMA fan, but I understand, you know, the attraction to it. And I haven't been to one. And, you know, people say, and it's kind of like hockey. You got to go, because hockey's just different. When you're there, NASCAR, there's certain sports that are different when you are there. And I would say any kind of auto racing, certainly NASCAR, hockey, and I've been to a lot of boxing matches. A lot of them. And I've seen Tyson, interviewed Tyson when he was, 1986, first time I met Mike. So I've been around all of those boxers. Boom Boom Mancini to Vito Anafirmo to, Sugar Ray, Duran, Leonard, all of those boxers. But boxing might be the most magical moment where you're in it, that bell rings, and it's two guys, and one guy is probably not going to walk out of the ring. There's just something about it. Now, horse racing's another one. In person, now it's exciting on TV because they make it exciting. The camera angles and the announcing. But when you're there and it's 2 minutes, and all of a sudden it's like, there they go to here they come. And just those final 12 to 15 seconds. I'm going to go to Saratoga in a couple of weeks for some horse racing. I'm going to go up there, I think, for that Saturday in a couple of weeks. Yes, Marvin?
16: I've done a couple of Terrence Crawford fights, and there's kind of still a level of pageantry that comes with boxing where the guys are suited and booted in tuxes, and they're bringing their beautiful women with them. It just feels like that would have been that times 10 in the 70s and 80s when boxing was at its peak.
14: Oh, man, there are some characters that I witnessed. Whew. At the Garden, Atlantic City, like you're probably seeing some made men. I mean, there was some stuff like a guy who was Bert Sugar, legendary Bert Sugar, chronicled the sport, and he would always say, he'd have his cigar with him and he'd say, "My man, there's certain things you don't ask about." And I'd be like, "Hey, who's that? Is that his wife?" And I remember him saying, "My man, there's certain things you just don't ask." Yeah, Paulie.
15: Right along that storyline, Frank Sinatra, the great singer, he was a credentialed journalist, a photographer for Life magazine with the Ali Frazier Fight of the Century, March 8th of 71. You could see him right next to all the other photographers taking pictures.
14: Thank you, Paulie, for telling us who Frank Sinatra was.
15: Oh, just
14: legendary singer.
15: Old school people, 20-year-olds.
14: Frank Sinatra was there in Lewiston, Maine, when Ali fought Sonny Liston. Like, Sinatra loved boxing. And I think he might have taken Ava Gardner, his girlfriend at the time. Maybe his, I don't know if he married her or not. Google her. Spectacular. But, he was there in Lewiston, Maine, when they had the Ali. That's the Phantom Punch. Do you know that they created a beer called the Phantom Punch? Or it's Punch? And I got it up in Lewiston, Maine. Somebody gave me a case of Phantom Punch. Yes, Todd?
18: And no matter how much you hype up player introductions in any other sport, when you see them come into the arena and they're slowly marching their way up, and especially the champion holding up the belt and they've got their entourage and they're leading their way into the ring, I don't think anything can match that.
14: I know what you're doing.
18: What am I doing?
14: You want to do your Rocky impersonation?
18: I absolutely was not.
14: No, you do.
18: I've been to a few fights, not as many as you.
14: Do you want to do your Mills Lane?
18: Let's get it on. No. Mike, you bit him. That's a point.
14: How many boxing matches have you been to, Todd?
18: I'd say like 4.
14: Really?
18: Yeah, 3 or 4. I saw a De La Hoya fight in L.A. I saw one of the Holyfield Bows.
14: Oh, okay.
18: I saw like a Norris McCallum or something fight. I saw about 3 or 4.
14: Yeah. But when I worked in New York, there was always something going on at the Garden, always fights. And then, when they started doing Atlantic City, that was when Ali came in. What was the chant? Ali Bumbaye? And you just hear this. And once again, I brought this up before, but since we're on the topic of boxing, it's got to be one of the top 5 moments I've ever witnessed in my life in sports. That you just heard this. It started, Ali Bumbaye, Ali Bumbaye, Ali Bumbaye, Ali Bumbaye. And he came in, and this was for a Tyson fight. And he had all of these people, hundreds of people behind him. And it was so powerful. And the fact that he came in and fight didn't last very long. But that moment has stayed with me for, 40 years. Yes, Marvin?
16: Ali's such an interesting figure. To you, when did he become a beloved figure?
14: The Olympics in Atlanta. It took a long, long time. But when people saw him out there with Parkinson's and trembling and lighting the torch, that's when I think America looked at him differently. Because when he, you know, he wasn't going to go into the war. He didn't want, he said, look, I don't have any problem. I forget what the phrase was. I don't have any problem with the Viet Cong and his religion. And he said, no, and look, they took away his title for 3 years. Even when he came back to fight Joe Frazier, it felt like America was rooting for Joe Frazier because Joe Frazier was America. Who's this Muhammad Ali, Cassius Clay, flamboyant? Like, all of these other guys are all imposters when it comes to, I'm going to tell you what I'm going to do. I'm not afraid to. Like, Joe Namath in 1968-69, like, I guarantee, like, Ali did that with every fight. He was Joe Namath for every fight. I'm going to tell you when I'm going to knock you out. I'm going to write a poem about knocking you out. There's nobody like him. And considering, you know, the turbulent times with war and protest, African-American, like, you had to be there. And look, I wasn't old enough to have covered that. Later on in life, I had a chance to spend time with Muhammad. In fact, I was at the hospital when he checked in New York with Parkinson's. And I had to do a story on that, you know, kind of finding out what Parkinson's was. And then it turns out Howard Cosell had Parkinson's. And one of the saddest moments I ever had was I was with my boss, Bill McPhail, who ran CNN Sports, and he was friends with Ali or with Howard Cosell. And we were at a press conference. I think the baseball strike had just ended. And I remember Howard was trying to pour himself water, and you could see him shaking. And then my boss said, hey, pour his water. And so I picked up the pitcher from him, and then I poured his water. But his hands were shaking so badly. And, you know, he was spilling the water. Now, it was just us three at this table, but, man, I just... The fact that Ali and then, you know, Howard Cosell. All right, let me take a break. We've turned on the blinker from the right lane going all the way to the HOV. We'll come back. We'll update our poll results, and we'll get to your phone calls. Best and worst of the weekend after this. 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
16: There's nobody else like them. 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
23: 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Oh, it's trapped by the center fielder, and Mangum's going to wind up.

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1: Ooh.
2: We'll start with Tuesday, 3 p.m. Eastern, France versus Spain in Arlington, Texas, Dan.
1: All right. Well,
2: what is the lowest price for a single ticket?
1: Well, Spain is stacked. $2,300.
2: Anyone want to go higher or lower?
1: Yes. Yes, Todd?
3: I'm going to go higher and say $3,100.
1: Okay. Dylan?
4: I'm going to go low and say $1,700.
1: All right. Marvin?
5: I'm going to say $2,200.
2: You can get into France versus Spain for $1,490.
1: All right.
2: That's friendly.
1: Yeah.
2: Okay, here we go. Mercedes-Benz Stadium in Atlanta, Georgia. England versus Argentina. Guess the price.
1: $3,400. Todd?
3: $2,850.
1: Dylan?
4: $2,450.
1: Marvin?
5: $3,000.
2: $2,895.
1: Whoa, Todd.
3: I'll take both showcases there.
1: Yeah. How about the final?
2: Oh, okay. Now, this is in East Rutherford, New Jersey, not West Rutherford, at MetLife Stadium.
1: Nobody ever talks about West Rutherford.
2: It's the best.
1: Okay.
2: The bonus coverage is there's a halftime show of BTS, Shakira, and Justin Bieber. Not just the match.
1: Okay.
2: Guess the get-in price.
1: $5,600. Todd?
3: $4,720.
1: Dylan?
4: $7,100.
1: Marvin?
5: $6,500.
2: $6,749.
1: Congratulations. That's the get-in prices for the semifinals and the final. All right, couple of phone calls. Chris in Syracuse. Good morning, Chris. Best and worst of the weekend.
6: Hey, thanks, Dan. Yeah, I got a best and worst and a couple comments. Yeah, Muhammad Ali was the king of the nicknames. I think my favorite was Ernie Shavers as the Acorn. And Dan, in my area, a lot of Buffalo Bill fans, and they all can't wait for the new stadium opening up. And a lot of the Bills' history to be displayed at their new digs, and it's not a surprise, but not a mention of maybe the greatest Bill of all time, O.J. Simpson. It's as if he's been erased from Bills' history. And I guess sometimes you can separate the art from the artist, but in this case, yeah, the juice just isn't worth the squeeze. And the best, as you mentioned, Dan, at the World Cup this weekend, it turned out pretty much all chalk, all the favorites in the semis. And like you always say with the NCAA basketball tournament, you root for the underdogs early, but when you get to the Final Four, you want to see four great teams. And that's what we have in this year's Cup. And another best, maybe the most anticipated game in Washington Wizards history this weekend, which just happened to be a summer league game, lived up to the hype. Both top picks look great. And a worse, no Mazarowski, Paul Skeens, or Shohei pitching for NL in Tuesday's All-Star game. That's too bad.
1: Thank you, Chris. Buddha in San Francisco. Hi, Buddha.
7: Happy Monday, boys. Big shout out to the BRGs, Jade and Joe. Let's go, Marvin. Dan, what a great week in Lake Tahoe. It was so fun hanging out with you guys, seeing some of DP Nation come out to Edgewood, check out the show. Super special, man. Best of the weekend, seeing Nate Bargatze on Saturday night, Dan, in Tahoe. He had Ray Romano open up for him, and he killed it. He didn't go blue. He never put his hands in his pants, and everyone was laughing. You see what I did there, Fritzy? And worst of the weekend, Conor McGregor going down in the first 90 seconds. What? I didn't even know he was still fighting. I mean, he left me shaking my head and just thinking, not good.
1: Thank you, Buddha. Great seeing you as well. Cody in Texas. Hi, Cody.
8: Hey, good morning, Dan. Just piggybacking off of Buddha there, yeah, worst of the weekend is definitely Conor McGregor. Kind of reminded me, especially with the hype, of the Tyson McNeely. You know, Tyson was coming back, and then, you know, I think, you know, like you were speaking to fight's over and everyone's kind of sitting there, you know, kind of what's going on. But, man, best of the weekend. Looking forward to it. Actually going to the Spain-France match tomorrow. Will be our first match. Looking forward to it.
1: All right. Thank you, Cody. The ESPYs are this week, right? Aren't they like Wednesday night? Didn't it used to be the greatest night in sports? I remember when I worked there, we'd always have to be, we had to say, hey, the ESPYs, the greatest night in sports. Yes, Dylan?
4: Does anyone have any idea who's hosting it?
1: I was just going to ask that question. I don't know who is hosting the ESPYs. What, Todd?
3: It's that SNL guy. I can't think of his name. Paulie may have it.
1: Yeah, Paul.
2: Marcelo Hernandez.
3: There you go.
1: Okay.
2: It's live, July 15th, 2026.
1: Live?
2: I have live. It's been taped in the past. This one appears to be live.
1: Yes, Todd?
3: Is it the best night when almost nothing's going on in sports? Granted, this year is the World Cup, but usually that would be the part of the sense that should be in there.
1: Yeah, I'm fine with it. And, you know, usually they have a couple of great awards, you know, that you focus on somebody who's done something remarkable. You know, we've certainly had other moments, Craig Sager and Stuart Scott, Jim Valvano. There's usually one of those moments every ESPYs. Yes, Marvin?
5: Don't forget Michael Jordan coming back from baseball.
1: Oh, my God.
5: Monica Sellers getting stabbed. Michael Jordan came back from curveballs.
1: I had to give out that award with Bill Murray to Michael Jordan for comeback athlete of the year. And Bill Murray even says to Michael Jordan, because we had an interview with Jordan, and Bill's like, but Monica Seles got stabbed. And Jordan like had that uncomfortable laugh because Michael Jordan, comeback athlete of the year. Yeah, Paulie.
2: I think one of my favorite moments was Jamie Foxx, and he sang Tennis Ball to Serena Williams.
1: Yep.
2: That was cool.
1: All right, 1 hour in the books, two more to go on this Monday. More phone calls, update the poll results, 877-3DP-SHOW. 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Fritzy, Dylan, Marv, Paulie, yours truly. 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
17: MissouriNet News, I'm Matt Pilger. More than 200 water rescues were carried out overnight Friday into Saturday during historic flash flooding in south central Missouri after up to a foot of rain fell in parts of Crawford, Iron, Madison, Reynolds, and Wayne counties.
16: Powered by
17: Missouri
16: TG
17: National
16: Missouri.
17: Guard also evacuated 202 children and counselors from a summer camp near Lesterville. A woman from Crawford County who went missing during flash flooding in east central Missouri was found dead Saturday. The Crawford County Sheriff's Department says volunteer searchers located her about 1.8 miles downstream from her home along a creek. The CDC reports a record number of West Nile virus cases have been recorded for this time of year. KMOX health reporter Fred Bottomer has details.
18: An infectious diseases specialist at the Baylor College of Medicine, Dr. Peter Hotez, says protection begins by staying indoors during the early morning and evening hours.
19: And what I do is I have a full hooded sweatshirt on and sweatpants and socks and sneakers and a hat. And then on the exposed areas, I put on insect repellent containing DEET.
17: The advice comes after the first West Nile virus positive mosquito sample of the year was detected in the St. Louis area. And Governor Mike Kehoe has signed a new bill into law aimed at protecting phone and internet service from theft and vandalism. The bill's sponsor, State Senator Mike Henderson, a Republican from St. Francis County, says stronger penalties are needed to deter damage to telecommunications infrastructure.
20: It was not too far over the top. We're just trying to get ahead of it before we have some major problem, such as a disruption of 911 service and we have a catastrophe.
17: The new law allows charges ranging from a misdemeanor to a felony for damaging telecommunications infrastructure and requires offenders to pay restitution and perform community service. This is Missouri Net.
21: You work hard, follow the rules, and get absolutely slammed by taxes.
0: Your paycheck, taxed. Your property, taxed. Everything you buy, taxed. Missouri's tax system isn't broken. It's rigged against you. The lawyers and lobbyists working for big corporations and the super rich buried over 200 loopholes for themselves in our tax code. While they pay nothing on the services they use, working families are taxed over and over. It's no wonder they're lying about Amendment 5. Our corrupt tax system is rigged in their favor. They're getting a free ride on your back. Don't believe their lies. The truth is Amendment 5 closes loopholes exploited by the super rich and slashes taxes paid by Missouri's working families, phasing out income taxes and cutting property taxes. They finally pay what they owe while you keep what you earn. Vote yes on Amendment 5, paid for by Missouri Promise PAC.
17: Missouri transportation leaders have approved a $13 billion plan outlining road, bridge, and other transportation projects over the next 5 years. The program includes funding for improvements to I-70, I-44, airports, and other infrastructure across the state. With early voting underway across Missouri, election leaders are reminding voters of their options. Secretary of State Denny Hoskins says registered voters can request a ballot in several different ways.
21: Vote in person, they can vote absentee, they can request a mail-in ballot. One of the safeguards we have on election integrity is basically requiring a mail-in ballot to be notarized.
17: The August 4th ballot also includes four constitutional amendments. Missourians can expect warm and humid conditions today with scattered thunderstorms possible across much of the state. A few storms could become strong, especially during the afternoon and evening hours in northern, central, and eastern Missouri. Be sure to follow MissouriNet on Instagram, Facebook, and X.
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23: A 65-year-old St. Louis man died and a 63-year-old St. Louis man was seriously injured in a traffic crash on I-55 in Perry County Friday night. The Missouri State Highway Patrol reports both persons are passengers in a southbound 2011 Nissan Murano, which had stopped in lane 2 of the interstate at the 133-mile marker and was struck in the rear by a southbound 2025 Volvo VNL tractor driven by a 61-year-old Van Buren, Arkansas man who was not hurt. The driver of the Murano, a 63-year-old man from Hazelwood, was also reported to be uninjured. The accident report states that after the impact, the Volvo traveled off the right side of the roadway and came to rest on the right shoulder of southbound I-55. The Murano traveled off the right side of the roadway and came to rest in the grass. The 65-year-old St. Louis man was pronounced at Mercy Hospital Perry at 11:24 p.m., where he had been taken by a Mercy Perry ambulance. The seriously injured St. Louis man was taken to St. Francis Medical Center by a Mercy Perry ambulance. The patrol says the two St. Louis men and the Hazelwood man's seatbelt usage is unknown, while the driver of the Volvo was buckled up. The crash happened about 10:33 p.m. The Murano was a total loss, while the Volvo had moderate damage. Both were towed by Miners Towing. The patrol report states that the driver of the Murano was a 63-year-old man from Hazelwood, but also states the driver was the 63-year-old man from St. Louis. Two St. Genevieve teens received minor injuries in a Jefferson County traffic crash early Friday morning. The Missouri State Highway Patrol says both male youths were taken to Mercy Hospital South by a Rock Township ambulance. The patrol says the crash happened when a 2016 Jeep driven by an unidentified person failed to yield to oncoming traffic and attempted to make a left turn from Old Highway 21 onto Londell and was struck by a southbound 2007 Ford F-150 driven by one of the youths. The patrol's report says the Jeep had moderate damage and was driven from the scene. The pickup had extensive damage and was removed by Miners Towing. Both of the youths were reported to be buckled up. Conservative businessman and veteran Scott Sattler has announced that he's been endorsed by the Missouri Chamber Political Action Committee. Sattler said he's grateful to have the endorsement of the Missouri Chamber Political Action Committee. He wants the people of the 145th District to know that he will always stand up for common sense free enterprise policies and ensure economic growth, job creation, and investments in the community. Sattler served more than 17 years in the U.S. Navy. For details of these and other stories, be sure to see today's edition of the Sun-Times News online. 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It's published daily, Monday through Friday at 6 a.m. by Donsey Communications.
3: In that case, when you said Bally Bunyan, I'm like, I got to say, that's quite a feat playing a Bally Bunyan. Very proud of that.
1: All righty. Dylan, which poll question, hour two, and what did we end up with in hour one?
4: All right, some results from hour one, Dan. In the final four of the World Cup, who are you rooting for? Argentina, England, France, or Spain? Would you like to guess who's leading?
1: England.
4: You would be correct at 43%. And how interested are you in where LeBron plays basketball next? Extremely, mildly curious, or not at all? 62% say not at all.
1: Oh.
4: Yeah.
1: Oh, I'm really interested. I mean, there's a lot attached to this because this is the final season. And I bring this up because I never lose sight of it. I've followed Steph Curry's career. We've had him on when he was at Davidson. I might still be in this job when he retires. LeBron James, my career with ESPN, after ESPN has been kind of close to LeBron's career because it's been 20 years since I left the mothership. So I'm watching a start to finish career with a lot of these guys. So I'm fascinated about that. Is there anything any team is going to do before they would bring in LeBron? That, I think, is the intriguing part of this. Because Cleveland's done something, Philadelphia's done something, Miami's done something. Really, really big. Now, Donovan Mitchell re-signing is not really, really big, but it's important. And then I look at Philadelphia with what they did with Jaylen Brown. And then I look at Miami with Giannis. Those are three big things. Now, Golden State didn't do anything. And I don't know if we're going to have percentage of, there's a 5% chance he goes to Golden State. I don't see Golden State happening. I'd love for it to happen. But I still think, I thought all along it was Cleveland, that he would bookend his career, he'd go back, and he would do a documentary. And he's also got to fit in. Like the team you're going to, 76ers got two young backcourt guys. You just get Jaylen Brown. Now, we've seen LeBron can fit in because he had to kind of figure this out with Luka, Austin Reeves. By the way, that answer from Austin Reeves, when I said, why did everybody overlook you? He goes, well, I'm white and unathletic. And I go, that was an honest answer. Like, I don't find him unathletic. I don't think when I say Austin Reeves, man, that's an athlete. I just say it's a basketball player. For a guy who is unathletic to score 40 points a couple times in his career, averaged 23 a game last year, I don't think you can be unathletic and do that. He knows how to play basketball. But he is 6'5", and he feels like 180 to 190 pounds. Like, there's nothing imposing about him. And then you put the headband on him, and then you're like, was he a teammate of Jackie Moon in semi-pro with Will Ferrell? By the way, I think Will Ferrell, this Friday, is going to join us. And I think Darius Rucker. Yeah, I get credit for the bookings,
3: Todd. You certainly do. Yes. Absolutely do.
1: Yes, Paul.
2: I think we need another phrase or word for unathletic, because Austin Reeves isn't unathletic. Jalen Brunson isn't unathletic. They're not explosive. They don't play above the rim. They don't break ankles, but Jalen Brunson does. But they're not unathletic. We need another phrase. And I don't know what it is.
1: I don't know. I'd have to confer with Stephen A. Smith. He tends to be good on those labels. Yes, Marvin.
5: I'm with Paulie completely because there's video of Jalen Brunson in high school dunking the ball with relative ease. And I was like, guys, these are NBA. These are the 1% of the 1%. 1% of guys play Division I basketball. 1% of them play NBA basketball. This is the creme de la creme. The thing with Austin Reeves is, and we talked about this when we were in Tahoe, is his lack of maybe definition in his arms. There's no muscles to him, right? When we say Cooper DeJean, oh man, deceptively athletic. I keep going back to that because I was like, man, have you seen him? Like, I saw the Eagles live in person. I was like, no. I saw him with his shirt off. No. There's nothing deceptive except you're judging somebody by the color of his skin.
1: Yes.
5: MLK wouldn't want that.
1: No, I think it's just there's certain athletes that they accomplish something by not doing what we think is the norm. Like, you got to be able to jump. I remember growing up, you got to be able to dunk. You got to be able to dunk. Like, I was obsessed. And then I remember the first time I dunked. What didn't change me as a basketball player, but I remember if you can dunk, now you're athletic. And then I realized that wasn't the case. Austin Reeves doesn't need to win by dunk. Ja Morant has more talent than probably anybody in the NBA. Like, true athletic, raw talent. I don't want him on my team. Luke is not explosive. Jalen Brunson knows how to play basketball. That's we all run into people like this where you go, I don't know how he does it, but he does it. When you're shooting jumpers over Wembanyama, when you're driving by people, dribbling in a confined area, athleticism comes in a variety of ways. I think we all get caught up in how fast and how high. And Jalen Brunson, front and center, he just knows how to play the game. Yeah, Dill.
4: Yeah, I mean, Cooper DeJean's a white cornerback. Like, that guy has to be a freak athlete in the first place. But yeah, like you just said, it's really just what's your definition of athleticism. Throwing a baseball 100 miles an hour is a pretty athletic feat. Like, it's not just one box.
1: Yeah, but we've seen guys who go out there and throw out the first pitch. Like, truly great athletes. And then, you know, they'll throw the ball in the dirt or to the... Like, there's certain things. And then I could have somebody who can throw the ball 100 miles an hour who couldn't do the other things that these other athletes do. It's, I do that really, really well. Yeah, Dill.
4: Yeah, I mean, we saw it literally last week in Tahoe. It's like golf can be like the great equalizer from all these crazy athletes. It's not considered like, oh, golf is like an athletic feat, but it is. It paralyzes other athletes sometimes.
1: Well, here's LeBron trying to figure out golf.
4: Yeah.
1: And I think we would acknowledge one of the greatest athletes of all time, Michael Jordan with baseball. Now, I do think if Mike had grown up playing baseball instead of basketball, that he could have been a great baseball player. There's not many Bo Jacksons where he can, and I played golf with Bo. He's a good golfer as well. But when you have football and you have baseball, okay. That's just pure athleticism right there. That's where you go, he's the 1% of the 1% of the 1%. That would be him. All right, let me take a break. We'll settle on poll question for hour two. Phone calls. Operator Tyler's sitting by. He'll take those calls. So World Cup resumes on Tuesday. France and Spain. England, Argentina will be on Wednesday. We'll come back after this. Dan Patrick Show. 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

0: It's one of the great inventions of all time. It's up there with fire and the wheel. It's Dude Wipes. 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

0: Ohtani. Shame, shame, shame. He's the big star in Major League Baseball. Aaron Judge is hurt. We got to have an all-star game in Philadelphia without two of the best players. Judge has been out, all right?
1: Shame.
0: And hasn't played for 6 weeks? Almost 2 months, going on two. He's been out for a while. If Ohtani was hurt and didn't play this weekend, I'd buy it. He's going to miss the all-star game. But he's going to play the weekend and not go to Philadelphia and not represent the National League, not represent Dodger fans. The people in Japan will be disappointed. A lot of people want to see Shohei. He owed Major League Baseball and its fans one at-bat in Philadelphia to lead off for the National League. One at-bat, Shohei. People care about this guy. He moves the needle. He is one of the faces and stars of the game. No way, no how can you miss the All-Star game. Vladimir Guerrero Jr. is doing it in Toronto. Bad. Bad. This is bad. One at-bat in Philadelphia and go on your way. You can leave right after your at-bat. You don't have to stick around. You need to be there. Baseball is riding a high. Why? Because people have seen something they've never seen before. He is.
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4: Video that's come out, they showed pretty quick afterwards on Paramount. Conor McGregor taking his shoe off to get into the cage, and it looked like he was favoring the knee. He looked off when he walked into the cage. 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
6: That's part of his show. That's part of who he is. You know, as far as how he presents himself, how he's always gone out and fought before. 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
2: 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Jonas Knox. 6 a.m. Eastern, 3 a.m. Pacific on Fox Sports Radio.
7: For the next couple days, Philadelphia is in the baseball spotlight, hosting tomorrow's All-Star Game. The festivities start tonight with the Home Run Derby. The Field of Eight Sluggers includes two hometown Phillies in Bryce Harper and Kyle Schwarber. At the break, the Dodgers have baseball's best record, but the hottest team is the Red Sox. Boston rallied to beat the Mets 3-2 yesterday to finish 9-0 on their road trip, manager Chad Tracy.
8: You leave on the plane to start the road trip. The mindset's like, let's try to go win three series, you know, and at least put ourselves within a couple of games or a few games if we can. That's the mindset, and we won all nine, so I'm so proud of them.
7: The Red Sox have won 14 of 16 and are within a half game of the final American League wild card spot. The World Cup semifinals begin tomorrow in Arlington, Texas, with France facing Spain. Then Wednesday in Atlanta, Argentina and England square off. Wimbledon was put to bed yesterday with Jannik Sinner winning his second straight men's title. Golf is in the spotlight across the pond this week. The final major of the season, the British Open, tees off Thursday.
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6: Missouri Net News, I'm Matt Pilger. More than 200 water rescues were carried out overnight Friday into Saturday during historic flash flooding in south central Missouri after up to a foot of rain fell in parts of Crawford, Iron, Madison, Reynolds, and Wayne counties. The Missouri National Guard also evacuated 202 children and counselors from a summer camp near Lesterville. A woman from Crawford County who went missing during flash flooding in east central Missouri was found dead Saturday. The Crawford County Sheriff's Department says volunteer searchers located her about 1.8 miles downstream from her home along a creek. The CDC reports a record number of West Nile virus cases have been recorded for this time of year. KMOX health reporter Fred Bottomer has details.
7: An infectious diseases specialist at the Baylor College of Medicine, Dr. Peter Hotez, says protection begins by staying indoors during the early morning and evening hours.
8: And what I do is I have a full hooded sweatshirt on and sweatpants and socks and sneakers and a hat. And then on the exposed areas, I put on insect repellent containing DEET.
6: The advice comes after the first West Nile virus positive mosquito sample of the year was detected in the St. Louis area. And Governor Mike Kehoe has signed a new bill into law aimed at protecting phone and internet service from theft and vandalism. The bill's sponsor, State Senator Mike Henderson of Republican Francis County, says stronger penalties are needed to deter damage to telecommunications infrastructure.
9: It was not too far over the top. We're just trying to get ahead of it before we have some major problem, such as a disruption of 911 service and we have a catastrophe.
6: The new law allows charges ranging from a misdemeanor to a felony for damaging telecommunications infrastructure and requires offenders to pay restitution and perform community service. This is Missouri Net.
10: 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Missouri's tax system isn't broken, it's rigged against you. The lawyers and lobbyists working for big corporations and the super rich buried over 200 loopholes for themselves in our tax code. While they pay nothing on the services they use, working families are taxed over and over. It's no wonder they're lying about Amendment 5. Our corrupt tax system is rigged in their favor. They're getting a free ride on your back. Don't believe their lies. The truth is Amendment 5 closes loopholes exploited by the super rich and slashes taxes paid by Missouri's working families, phasing out income taxes and cutting property taxes. They finally pay what they owe while you keep what you earn. Vote yes on Amendment 5. Paid for by Missouri Promise PAC.
6: Missouri transportation leaders have approved a $13 billion plan outlining road, bridge, and other transportation projects over the next 5 years. The program includes funding for improvements to I-70, I-44, airports, and other infrastructure across the state. With early voting underway across Missouri, election leaders are reminding voters of their options. Secretary of State Denny Hoskins says registered voters can request a ballot in several different ways.
11: Vote in person, they can vote absentee, they can request a mail-in ballot. One of the safeguards we have on election integrity is basically requiring a mail-in ballot to be notarized.
6: The August 4th ballot also includes four constitutional amendments. Missourians can expect warm and humid conditions today with scattered thunderstorms possible across much of the state. A few storms could become strong, especially during the afternoon and evening hours in northern, central, and eastern Missouri. Be sure to follow MissouriNet on Instagram, Facebook, and X.
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13: Organizations on both sides of the mighty Mississippi River are celebrating the near completion of the Don Welge Memorial Bridge. The Chester Chamber of Commerce said the ribbon cutting of the Don Welge Memorial Bridge on Saturday marks more than the opening of a new bridge. It celebrates progress, connection, and the bright future of the area. It was especially meaningful to honor the legacy of longtime Chamber member Don Welge by officially dedicating the bridge in his name. The Chamber says it was honored to watch Welge's son, Chamber member Tom Welge, unveil the bridge's sign and help cut the ceremonial ribbon, creating a moment that Chester won't soon forget. Meanwhile, Perry County, Missouri officials were singing the same tune. In a statement, county officials thanked the family of Don Welge, who served as a champion and dedicated years of his life to seeing the construction of this bridge become a reality. The statement also congratulated what it called the incredible teams of Ames Construction, MoDOT, and IDOT for bringing this monumental project to completion. The Perry County officials noted that bridges connect people, strengthen communities, support businesses, and remind us that working together makes us all stronger. It said the project reflects the spirit of cooperation between Missouri and Illinois, demonstrating what's possible when communities work together toward a common goal. The bridge is expected to be open for full use in a few weeks after the final items are taken care of. Governor Mike Kehoe is praising the extraordinary efforts of local and state emergency preparedness responders and the Missouri National Guard. The governor's comments followed hundreds of life-saving water rescues during the flash flooding in south-central Missouri over the weekend. Historic flash flooding prompted over 200 water rescues throughout the region, with first responders rescuing individuals from floodwaters, trees, rooftops, and stranded vehicles. It was reported as much as 12 inches or more of rain fell within a matter of hours in the areas of Crawford, Iron, Madison, Reynolds, and Wayne counties, resulting in a 1 in 1,000-year rainfall event in some of these areas. The governor activated the Missouri National Guard, which safely air evacuated 202 children and counselors stranded by floodwaters from Camp Tomsock in Leicesterville. Eight UH-60 Black Hawk helicopters, staffed by approximately 35 crew members, flew the campers to the Arcadia Valley Elementary School, where they were safely met by first responders and reunited with their families. The Missouri State Highway Patrol is reporting the arrest of a 22-year-old man from Red Bud, Illinois. According to the report, Miguel Santiago Salinas was charged with driving while intoxicated and careless and imprudent driving at 8:24 p.m. Saturday in Cape Girardeau County. He was then released. For details of these and other stories, be sure to see today's edition of the Sun-Times News online.
14: And he's looking at the ref, and then I think he realizes, anybody who's ever blown out their knee, like it'll happen, and you know it, and you're like, uh-oh, I'm in trouble. And that happened to me one time. I was running in Central Park, and I remember, and I wasn't running fast. I'm just jogging. And I'm jogging with somebody else, and I go, I think I just tore a ligament. And they go, get out of here. I go, no, I got to get to the emergency room. And they're like, are you serious? I go, yeah, I got to. I just, trust me, I need surgery. So my friend who came in from out of town, he goes, you can't do that to me, you know? And so I waited until the next morning, and my knee's blown up. So we're walking around New York, going to a restaurant, and I go, I'm telling you, I need surgery. And he goes, all right, we'll go in in the morning. And they're like, you need surgery. And my friend Andy goes, I'll be damned. You knew what you were talking about? Yes, I do. It's my knee. Yeah, Paulie.
15: You didn't go to the doctor, shoot me up. I got a pub crawl to go on, did you?
14: I would have. I would have at that moment. Here is something to keep an eye on. University of Michigan has had all kinds of problems in their sports department. And their athletic director, Ward Manuel, might be on the way out. Board of Trustees meet Thursday, and the report will be released. From what I'm told, negotiations are ongoing for their athletic director's exit. Here's something more from my source. University of Michigan has spent over $11 million in the past 7 months to conduct a thorough investigation and review of its athletic department. My source goes, that spells trouble. Look for major developments Thursday of this week. They got a clean house. They got to clean house there. Yeah, Paulie.
15: From the big house to the clean house. Someone's going to use that.
14: Okay, that's fine. Julio in Tucson. Hi, Julio.
16: Hey, DB.
14: Hey.
16: First time, long time. 5'6". None of your business. Worst of the week, the consensus worst was the Conor McGregor fight.
14: Conor McGregor!
16: The best of the weekend was the Conor McGregor fight. It wasn't a pay-per-view. Nobody paid an extra $100 to watch that.
14: That is true. That is true. Can you imagine if you spent that money? And you're like, wait a minute. Yes, Dylan.
17: Oh, but think of all the people who spent that money in person to be there as well.
14: Yeah, that's true. But you could party after that, though. Yeah.
17: True.
14: Yeah. Ryan in Detroit. Hi, Ryan. What's on your mind today?
18: Hey, Dan. Great shows last week at Tahoe. I think my personal favorite was Nate Bargatze. He's just a real interesting guy, and I think he comes across as a fan of the show, and gave you some good answers of just kind of about how he handles things and how he treats other people. But my main miss that I'm calling about today from last week is you had Mike McDonald on.
14: Mike McDaniel.
18: Coach.
14: Mike McDonald? Okay.
18: Mike McDonald. Okay. And I think we could have had Fritzy do a song of Michael McDonald.
14: Oh, no, I did bring it up to him, and he said, yeah, old McDonald or Michael McDonald, the Doobie Brothers. But I don't think you're a Doobie Brothers fan, Todd.
19: I like that. He came from somewhere back in long ago. Fool Believe, What a Fool Believe is a great song.
14: Yeah. By the way, I want to put this in context one more time. I played it earlier in the show. There's a lot of people who still believe that Mike McDonald is talking about Tom Brady as somebody who may have helped him prepare for the Patriots in the Super Bowl. Here's my question. Here's his answer, and then I'll follow up.
20: Who did you seek advice from going into the Super Bowl that might surprise me?
21: I wouldn't have surprised. I called John Harbaugh and I talked. He was great. Probably can't mention one guy that really helped us out that had some conflict of interest.
14: can we guess?
21: Sure. I don't know if I'm going to tell you, but go ahead.
14: Bill Belichick.
21: I'm not that cool.
17: Oh, yeah.
21: No.
20: You wouldn't have a phone call.
21: I've had a beer with Coach Belichick, and that was a pretty cool. That was a pretty cool day.
20: Okay. Who else would we guess? Kyle Shanahan?
21: No, Kyle. No.
20: So a lot of people ran with the speculation that the person was Tom Brady. And especially in Boston, they've already said, no, Tom, you know, fact that he said he didn't have a dog in the fight leading up to the Super Bowl, and everybody couldn't believe that. Certainly Patriot fans like, wait a minute, you're not rooting for us? And Tom shouldn't have a dog in the fight, given his job, and he works for the Raiders. But that's another point, another topic. But it was not Tom Brady, okay? I'm not going to tell you who it is. I'm going to leave that up to Mike. If he wants to tell you, but I'm not. Yeah, how about this? The final show, if it hasn't come out, then I'll bring it up on the final show. I'll have Mike call in and let him tell you who the person was. He did tell me who it was. I don't know if I was surprised. Let's put it that way. I know Paulie was. Paulie was. But then I had people who were speculating it's Diana Rossini. And I'm going, no. I don't think she would be giving information as an analyst to Mike. But I don't know. People ran with that one as well. Not Diana Rossini, not Tom Brady. Yes, Paul.
15: Like Watergate, this is the deep throat of our show.
20: Yes. He had a big smile on his face, though, when he was telling me. And I'm like, okay. Good for you. Look, coaches, you have relationships. And Mike worked with the Ravens, so obviously you're going to talk to John Harbaugh. And John Harbaugh has been to a Super Bowl. He's won a Super Bowl. You're going to ask him, how do I prepare? And if you reach out or somebody reaches out, see, I find that's the interesting part. Let's say there was somebody who was attached to New England, and they reach out to you. Or it's, you know what? I'm going to reach out to that person. And you know, the position that put that person in, you're going to reach out and go, hey, can you help me a little bit here understand this about New England? And then what do you say? It feels like somebody is going to run reconnaissance for you. And they're going to say, hey, how about I reach out to this person? Or if that person reaches out to Mike, they might go through an intermediary just to say, hey, if he needs any help, any advice, I'll be more than happy to download him on whatever he wants to ask me. Because, see, I thought it was Belichick. You know, the bad blood, the separation, all of that. And, you know, when he said no, I think he was, I might have cut him off when he said, oh, no, I don't think I'm cool enough or something like that. But he said he's had a beer with him. Yes, Todd.
0: If you feel like someone's being a traitor or shouldn't be doing that, I think it's far worse to be the one to initiate the call to McDonald than to receive the call and then decide, what do I want to tell this person, if anything?
20: Okay, but I don't know what loyalty people have. Like that kind of varies on the situation there. And if somebody not, you know, affiliated with the team is going to give you, you know, the person isn't on the team like that. Now that would be really bad. If you had an active participant who's going to say, hey, by the way, let me tell you this. That's not the case. But if somebody's affiliated with the organization or previously was, then, you know, they don't have any affiliation. I don't know how much loyalty they have. Yes, Paulie?
15: Man, I think this is a quandary, because if I did very well with a franchise and that franchise was ongoing, like if I left here, I think I'd try to be very loyal to here even if I was working elsewhere.
20: What if it didn't end well?
15: It would have to end horrifically for me not to be loyal. I'm not trying to pander, but I'm going to keep this as sports. If I coached, assistant coach, whatever it may be, the role with a certain franchise, and I did well and they treated me well and paid me well, I think I'd try to continue loyalty over a person that I knew randomly from another team.
20: Yeah.
15: I think.
20: Yeah. There's a lot attached to that. As soon as he said it, and
14: look, I've been in this long enough to know when something's going to go viral. And I knew right then, okay, I'm going to try to guess. It might be better if I don't guess, because then it will lead to just speculation. I didn't know it would go Tom Brady right away. But just the fact that there's somebody, and you're going, who could it be? And as soon as he said, and then he said, you can guess, but that doesn't mean I'm going to tell you. I'm like, this is going viral. This is going viral. Yes, Dylan.
17: And it's like, of course it's the Patriots too, right? If it's any other team, it's like, all right, whatever. But it's like, ooh.
14: Yeah. Yes, Marvin.
15: Out of our three big viral moments, which one surprised you the most? Like, man, I can't believe this many people are interested. The Engelberg, Kevin Frazier, or Mike McDonald?
14: I'm going to take a break. I'll come back. Final segment. I'll answer that question back after this. The Cup is coming down to the final matches. 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
13: Relationship with him. A lot of times you'll get things because somebody feels comfortable, and they'll just talk to you. He was, you know, a lot more open than I thought he was going to be. But I would say Kevin Frazier going after Alexi Lawless, that was like, whoa, wait a minute here. Because I, you know, when I saw him come on, I didn't know. Nobody said, hey, Kevin wants to come on. He wants to talk about USA Soccer. And he sits down, and he's on fire. But he wanted an outlet because he has a young son who is in the system.

0: and he realizes what we're up against. There's a reason why the best players don't always emerge in the United States. That's what he was trying to say. Best and worst of the weekend, Todd. How about you?
1: Let's do it. Best, although they lost 97-96 to Cameron Boozer's Grizzlies, number four overall pick by the Bulls. Kalen Wilson scored 35 Friday, second most points ever for a player, making his Vegas Summer League debut. And we mentioned it a number of times earlier. Worst, I'm not a big fan of the UFC or Conor McGregor, but sad to learn he injured his right leg at the very start. The bout lasted 1 minute and 9 seconds, giving Max the TKO victory.
0: Dylan, how about you?
2: My best and friend of the show, The Miz, holes out on 18 at the American Century Championship and goes completely nuts. And then immediately followed by our other friend, Nate Bargatze, draining a long birdie putt. Nice way for them to end that. And then the worst end, my New York Mets getting swept by the Red Sox over the weekend. Nothing says biggest payroll in baseball like being 16 games out of first place before the All-Star break.
0: Yeah. But you got a user-friendly owner. You got to feel confident with that. Marvin, how about you?
3: Best of the weekend. I mentioned it earlier. Jay-Z at Yankee Stadium. Again, saw Jason Tatum, saw LeBron, a couple other PJ Tucker, a couple other illuminaries. Worst of the weekend, the homeless Athletics. They lost 14-1 to the White Sox, and now they've lost 9 straight games.
0: Paul.
4: I just have one great one. England 2-1 over Norway. Jude Bellingham with 2 goals. He's having a great World Cup, and they love him.
0: And I, of course, sent the Hey Jude to Fritzy.
4: They played the song for him afterwards.
0: Yeah, yeah. How about that, Todd?
1: That was good. You're clever.
0: Thank you, Todd. Rock in Knoxville. Hey, Rock.
5: Hey, Dan. 510, 187.
0: Is that your actual name?
5: It is. It is, and that's why I'm calling. I'm happy for Chulowski, but I think it would be remiss to not take this opportunity to give a shout-out to all the real rocks out there who have lived through all the name puns and the mispronunciations, and those of us who don't have a fallback like Daniel. I think this is kind of our moment, so why not take advantage of it?
0: And do people make fun of your name?
5: Oh, God, yeah. No shortage of that. 33 years old, so I've got a long list for you of those name puns and mispronunciations.
0: Well, how do they make fun of you?
5: You get a lot of Roach, Roach. I've even called in on this show, Dan. You called me Rooch, so a lot of my friends call me Rooch now. So thank you for that. But, you take it in stride, you have fun with it. But, again, I'm looking at Chulowski, and, again, I'm happy for him, but just feels like a little bit of stolen valor, especially after me and all the other first-name rocks out there. And, I'd have to add, too, that, I'm a junior the third. My dad's got the same name, so we've been riding it together for a long, long time.
0: Why not just go Rocky?
5: I was as a kid, and then of course you get, the Adrian jokes, and then it never ends. And when I went into high school, I was like, I'm just going to switch to Rock. But of course that comes with its own challenges.
0: All right. Well, thank you, Rock. Tyler is not a very good speller, by the way. That's probably why I mispronounced his name. But if you're R-O-C-H, you got to go K. You got to go R-O-C-K. Yeah, Paulie.
4: Dan, I told you this years ago. My wife once went to a doctor named Rock Ferrigno.
0: Oh, remember? Hopefully not an OBGYN.
4: It might as well have been. Let's put it that way. He looked like his name sounded. I walked in 2 minutes later. He looked like, what's his name on McDreamy on that show?
3: Grey's Anatomy?
4: Grey's Anatomy.
0: Patrick Dempsey?
4: You could see his abs through his scrubs. It was the worst.
0: Rock.
4: Rock Ferrigno.
0: Wasn't there a Rock who was a sportscaster in New York City? Channel 2? I think he was from, Pennsylvania. I remember thinking, I'll never get a job doing sports. This guy looked like his name would be Rock. You don't see anything?
4: I don't see one.
0: I thought there was a guy named Rock. Rock wrote? R-O-T-E. Rock wrote. He might have been a sportscaster in New York City. Rock wrote. I am Rock wrote. Coming up at 6 o'clock. Yes, Paulie.
4: Yeah, Rock wrote. CBS 2, Dan.
0: Yes.
4: Big mustache. He looks like a good-looking fireman.
0: I'm Rock wrote, and you're not.
4: A fireman.
0: Yes, yes, Dylan.
2: Does Dwayne The Rock Johnson count? Because he's not technically... His real name isn't Rock, but he is the most famous Rock.
0: Yeah, I guess.
2: Chris Rock, I guess.
0: This day in sports history, Paul?
4: I just have a couple for you, Dan. July 13th, 1930, the very first FIFA World Cup kicked off in Uruguay, or Uruguay.
0: Uruguay, not my Uruguay, our Uruguay.
4: And 1934, baseball legend Babe Ruth hit home run number 700.
0: Okay, here's one for you. 1972, Carol Rosenblum and Robert Irsay execute the only owner-for-owner franchise trade in NFL history. Irsay traded the L.A. Rams to Rosenblum for the Baltimore Colts. How about that? 1972. Wow. We need that to happen today. Todd, what'd you learn today?
1: England is inside the top 50 somehow for countries with the best cuisine. Italy, of course, in the top spot.
0: Dylan.
2: We're rocking out.
0: Marvin.
3: Will and Darius coming to Milford.
0: Paul.
4: Rock is a cool name.
0: Todd, what did I learn?
1: Muhammad Ali became a true American icon when he lit the torch at the Summer Olympics while battling Parkinson's.
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16: Missouri Net News, I'm Matt Pilger. More than 200 water rescues were carried out overnight Friday into Saturday during historic flash flooding in south central Missouri after up to a foot of rain fell in parts of Crawford, Iron, Madison, Reynolds, and Wayne counties. The Missouri National Guard also evacuated 202 children and counselors from a summer camp near Lesterville. A woman from Crawford County who went missing during flash flooding in east central Missouri was found dead Saturday. The Crawford County Sheriff's Department says volunteer searchers located her about 1.8 miles downstream from her home along a creek. The CDC reports a record number of West Nile virus cases have been recorded for this time of year. KMOX health reporter Fred Bottomer has details.
17: An infectious diseases specialist at the Baylor College of Medicine, Dr. Peter Hotez, says protection begins by staying indoors during the early morning and evening hours.
18: And what I do is I have a full hooded sweatshirt on and sweatpants and socks and sneakers and a hat. And then on the exposed areas, I put on insect repellent containing DEET.
16: The advice comes after the first West Nile virus positive mosquito sample of the year was detected in the St. Louis area. And Governor Mike Kehoe has signed a new bill into law aimed at protecting phone and internet service from theft and vandalism. The bill's sponsor, State Senator Mike Henderson, a Republican from St. Francis County, says stronger penalties are needed to deter damage to telecommunications infrastructure.
19: It was not too far over the top. We're just trying to get ahead of it before we have some major problem, such as a disruption of 911 service and we have a catastrophe.
16: The new law allows charges ranging from a misdemeanor to a felony for damaging telecommunications infrastructure and requires offenders to pay restitution and perform community service. This is Missouri Net.
20: 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Everything you buy, taxed. Missouri's tax system isn't broken. It's rigged against you. The lawyers and lobbyists working for big corporations and the super rich buried over 200 loopholes for themselves in our tax code. While they pay nothing on the services they use, working families are taxed over and over. It's no wonder they're lying about Amendment 5. Our corrupt tax system is rigged in their favor. They're getting a free ride on your back. Don't believe their lies. The truth is Amendment 5 closes loopholes exploited by the super rich and slashes taxes paid by Missouri's working families, phasing out income taxes and cutting property taxes. They finally pay what they owe while you keep what you earn. Vote yes on Amendment 5, paid for by Missouri Promise PAC.
16: Missouri transportation leaders have approved a $13 billion plan outlining road, bridge, and other transportation projects over the next 5 years. The program includes funding for improvements to I-70, I-44, airports, and other infrastructure across the state. With early voting underway across Missouri, election leaders are reminding voters of their options. Secretary of State Denny Hoskins says registered voters can request a ballot in several different ways.
5: Vote in person, they can vote absentee, they can request a mail-in ballot. One of the safeguards we have on election integrity is basically requiring a mail-in ballot to be notarized.
16: The August 4th ballot also includes four constitutional amendments. Missourians can expect warm and humid conditions today with scattered thunderstorms possible across much of the state. A few storms could become strong, especially during the afternoon and evening hours in northern, central, and eastern Missouri. Be sure to follow MissouriNet on Instagram, Facebook, and X.
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22: A 65-year-old St. Louis man died and a 63-year-old St. Louis man was seriously injured in a traffic crash on I-55 in Perry County Friday night. The Missouri State Highway Patrol reports both persons were passengers in a southbound 2011 Nissan Murano, which had stopped in lane 2 of the interstate at the 133-mile marker and was struck in the rear by a southbound 2025 Volvo VNL tractor driven by a 61-year-old Van Buren, Arkansas man who was not hurt. The driver of the Murano, a 63-year-old man from Hazelwood, was also reported to be uninjured. The accident report states that after the impact, the Volvo traveled off the right side of the roadway and came to rest on the right shoulder of southbound I-55. The Murano traveled off the right side of the roadway and came to rest in the grass. The 65-year-old St. Louis man was pronounced at Mercy Hospital Perry at 11:24 p.m., where he had been taken by a Mercy Perry ambulance. The seriously injured St. Louis man was taken to St. Francis Medical Center by a Mercy Perry ambulance. The patrol says the two St. Louis men and the Hazelwood man's seatbelt usage is unknown, while the driver of the Volvo was buckled up. The crash happened about 10:33 p.m. The Murano was a total loss, while the Volvo had moderate damage. Both were towed by Miners Towing. The patrol report states that the driver of the Murano was a 63-year-old man from Hazelwood, but also states the driver was the 63-year-old man from St. Louis. Two St. Genevieve teens received minor injuries in a Jefferson County traffic crash early Friday morning. The Missouri State Highway Patrol says both male youths were taken to Mercy Hospital South by a Rock Township ambulance. The patrol says the crash happened when a 2016 Jeep driven by an unidentified person failed to yield to oncoming traffic and attempted to make a left turn from Old Highway 21 onto Lawndell and was struck by a southbound 2007 Ford F-150 driven by one of the youths. The patrol's report says the Jeep had moderate damage and was driven from the scene. The pickup had extensive damage and was removed by Miners Towing. Both of the youths were reported to be buckled up. Conservative businessman and veteran Scott Sattler has announced that he's been endorsed by the Missouri Chamber Political Action Committee. Sattler said he's grateful to have the endorsement of the Missouri Chamber Political Action Committee. He wants the people of the 145th District to know that he will always stand up for common sense free enterprise policies and ensure economic growth, job creation, and investments in the community. Sadler served more than 17 years in the U.S. Navy. For details of these and other stories, be sure to see today's edition of the Sun-Times News online. 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It's published daily, Monday through Friday at 6 a.m. by Donsey Communications.
2: In the world are Augusta National and elite World Cup level soccer franchises. The Spains, the Englands, the Brazils, and the Argentinas. I mean, Gary Player, a three-time Masters champ, was denied playing recently his grandson. He wanted to play with his grandkids at Augusta. They turned him down. Bill Gates in the 90s was the richest man in the world before we even talked about the richest man in the world. He couldn't get it in the 90s. He's a member now. They'd probably like to get rid of him. Money can buy you a lot of things. In baseball, the Dodgers' money payroll plus the brilliant deferred payment plan has put them a leg ahead of the sport. In college sports, Michigan basketball, Indiana football, you can buy championships. Pay for the coach, pay for the players. In the NFL, you can buy immediate success, if not a Super Bowl. Hire a Harbaugh, that usually helps. But you cannot do it in international soccer. England makes a fortune. England, endless, bottomless pit of revenue for soccer. One World Cup. One World Cup. And I think that's tough for Americans to swallow. But I was thinking about this yesterday. I went on a big walk, trying to get rid of this stomach crap, which I finally did. And I was thinking about how it's almost like technology. Like in the 70s and 80s, Japan was a mile ahead of us in personal computers, in semiconductors. And I mean a mile ahead of us. Felt like we'd never catch up. And then now China now is ahead of us in EVs. Robotics. They're a mile ahead of us in robotics. Electronic vehicles. The 5G network stuff, which I don't know much about, but they're ahead of us there. So even when you have money in international soccer like Brazil or England, you can go decades of having a World Cup drought. Even though, and the reason is because soccer is so important. It is so important for revenue, viability, relevance, and for the culture of countries. It's just like technology. Technology is so important to everybody on the face of the planet is that sometimes we lead, but not for very long. We have big gaps. We have droughts. We've had them in personal computers and semiconductors and 5G and electronic vehicles. Nobody leads everything forever. When's the last time we had back-to-back World Cup champions? It's been forever. Brazil, remember several years ago when they hosted the World Cup? They lost a home game 7-1 to Germany. Brazil got the most titles ever. So international soccer and Augusta are the hardest clubs to get into. And it does remind me a little bit of technology where you don't lead everything forever. You can lead and suddenly you trail. But there's so much relevance, so much money, so much of every country's future is tied to it. AI is now the big race. You hope you win. Even if America wins the initial surge into AI, will we lead 5 years later? Will we lead 20 years later? It's too important for countries not to pour all their resources into it. This is not hockey or like a baseball. This is global soccer. And we are just fine. It's not that we lost. It's the way we lost. We're going to be okay. Here's John Strong last week.
3: We were always going to face this sort of bleak moment of retrospection, and like we said, it's amplified by the manner in which they lost to Belgium. If you compare it to where we were 8 years ago, if you compare this team to what it was a year ago, it's in a great spot. It's going forward, but yeah, it's really, really hard to crack into that top 10 globally. Few nations bust into the top 10. It's not like college football where Indiana can buy their way into a national title. And I'm not being disrespectful to Indiana, just the dynamics are different.
2: Yeah, Augusta. International soccer, money has a ceiling. And for Americans, we don't like to hear that. All right, WNBA steps in it again. NFL executives, scouts, coaches, survey on the top 10 quarterbacks in the league. Very interesting. Victor Wembanyama, taking a cue from Tom Brady and Jalen Brunson, gets the big picture of sports going forward. All that coming up. Calling right, calling wrong, 45 minutes from now. the best defense these days is a great offense. Less than 0.2% of altercations in America require a lethal response. 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
2: 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So Micah was a great but flawed star. Luka was a great but flawed star. You didn't want to talk about the flaws. Jaylen Brown is great but a totally flawed star. He's not a top 20 player analytically, and that's what drives the bus for the Celtics in the league. Since he has arrived, the Celtics have a higher winning percentage when he doesn't play. I'm not making that up. More Tatum, less Brown, better the Celtics are. And now he was Twitch streaming, deteriorating relationships, getting more vocal. That stuff matters. Same thing kind of with Micah. So Micah, Luka, and Jaylen Brown, I will again be in an island. I think the Celtics will be better next year. Last year, the Celtics were 9-2 when Jaylen Brown didn't play.
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2: And that's what's really interesting. Even the GMs in this league don't know what the hell to do with Sam Darnold. Back-to-back 14-win seasons, totally different players, offensive linemen, coordinators, coaches, back-to-back 14 wins and a Super Bowl. Since 2022, that's 4 years ago, he has the highest win percentage of any quarterback in the league. More than Mahomes, Lamar Jackson. He's 32-9. Four coaches, four coordinators, four teams, four rosters, four owners, 32-9. Almost 100 passer rating. All started once he was benched in Carolina, got the job back, went 4-2. Christian McCaffrey, one of the great players in league history, was there in Carolina and talked about when Darnold first arrived to the Panthers.
10: When I first met him in Carolina, from the jump, I was like, this guy's a dude. And the more and more you see him at practice, that you see the throws you make, you understand why he's a top pick in the draft. And then you're around him more, and you're like, this is one of the best players I've been around, period. And it's because of how talented his arm is. He's way more athletic than people give him credit for, and he's really good at taking what's given to him and doing his job.
2: Christian McCaffrey's like, that's one of the best football players I've been around. Carolina's had some good ones. McCaffrey's been around some good ones in San Francisco, like six Hall of Famers with the Niners. Yeah, Darnold's one of the best football players I've been around. So when he came out of college, I said there's a little Brett Favre and a little Andrew Luck. He can be reckless. Arm, athleticism, toughness, leadership, guy's A++. I loved him out of college. I admit in Carolina when he got benched, I was like, I'm not sure what to do. Maybe I'm wrong. I don't think I'm wrong. I see like a little Andrew Luck and a little bit of Brett Favre and people, oh, that's ridiculous. Well, how many Super Bowls does Favre have total? Oh, one. How many does Andrew Luck have? None. Sorry, this is football. It's not baseball. We don't care about your batting average. The bottom line is executives don't know what to do. And I'll give you an example. I say this all the time. It's not just what happens when you enter a company. What happens to the one you leave? The Minnesota Vikings, when Sam Darnold left, same coach, same coordinator, same left tackle, same receivers, won five fewer games, missed the playoffs. With Sam, they had their greatest year in 26 years. I mean, that included like Randy Moss years, right? He leaves Minnesota. They're bottom feel for their division. They don't feel like they're nearly as good now as Detroit, Green Bay, or Chicago. They would with Darnold. He goes to Seattle. They hadn't won a playoff game in 6 years. They hadn't made the playoffs in back-to-back years. They win the Super Bowl. And simultaneously let go of their star receiver, DK Metcalf. Did not matter. JSN became a one with Sam Darnold. Right? Like, so I'm watching Minnesota before he gets there, meh, gets there, wow, leaves there, meh. I'm watching Seattle, meh, gets there, wins the Super Bowl. What's the thread line? What do we have in common here? So, you know, people love Joe Burrow, and they should. Joe Burrow's amazing. He's number four in the list. Darnold's not on it. People love Burrow. And the reason they love Burrow the most is he had a two-year period where he won 22 games and got to a Super Bowl. Darnold's in a two-year period where he's won 28 games and won a Super Bowl, and he's not on the list. They don't know what to do. They don't know what to do. Herbert's never won a playoff game. Dak has won. Burrow can't stay healthy, can't make the playoffs. Again, images are powerful. Those first images are incredibly powerful. You see it with Jalen Hurts. He comes onto the scene. He gets to a Super Bowl. All the data is telling you, he struggles to throw the ball over the middle of the field. Greg Cosell's been telling us for 2 years, he can't see it. But years ago, well, you had a perfect team, you had a stacked roster, you have a great running back. And that's the reality. The league's executives do not know what to do with Sam Darnold. Four teams, 4 years, 32-9. That's more impressive, right? Like the old Bill Parcells. Parcells, whatever team he went to, he won. Whatever the environment won. Whatever, you could put Bill Parcells anywhere. Rebuilding jobs, he won. Didn't have to win Super Bowls. He won. I love this so much. Where is he? Where is Darnold? Let me get my bifocals, my binoculars. Where is... They can't find him on the list. One guy's four. One guy's not on the list. I'm just saying, feels like it's closer to me. I mean, Burrow's more expensive. Darnold's healthier. I mean, deep ball arm, I'd take Darnold. J-Mac with the news.
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17: I'm going to stand down. Just a lot of laughter from this room on that one, Coward. Hey, you know what's no laughing matter? Argentina-Switzerland Saturday night.
2: Oh, wow.
17: I'm going to try to contain my outrage here. This game was actually phenomenal, or low-key phenomenal, as the kids like to say. But the referee screwed up. Let's be real here. He calls a foul on Argentina here, gives the gentleman a yellow card.
2: Yeah.
17: It was very clear on replays. There was no foul. That's a terrible yellow card. So he goes to VAR and says, oh, I got it wrong. It's simulation because the Switzerland star was diving. So you get the yellow, and he had a yellow prior, and he was given a red and sent off. Colin, there was outrage everywhere. Very controversial.
2: Yes.
17: I just don't think you can send someone off with 20 minutes left on a red card in a tie game in the quarterfinals. How could you do that?
2: Well, and again, VAR is proving what our replay proves in pro football, which is 95% of the time it's an asset, and then about 5% of the time it adds more confusion. And I think we saw it, we've seen it multiple times with Balogun in this instance, where whenever you introduce replay, we think it solves the issues, but it clouds and muddies a smaller percentage of issues. That interception in the Broncos game against Buffalo, I honestly, I would have been better without replay. It made it more confusing and more maddening. The Dez Bryant catch, no catch replay was more infuriating. I would have rather seen it once and moved on. So, you know, I agree with you here. I didn't buy what they settled on, but I've gone into replay. I didn't think this way years ago. I've just come to terms with about once every weekend in the NFL, replay makes it worse.
17: Yeah.
2: And the rest of the times, it does make it better.
17: Yeah. The only problem is this is every 4 years. Right? You get a small chance to make the World Cup. This is a quarterfinals. Yes, it's a dive. That's obvious. Everybody can watch. No, it's a good attempt at a dive. I mean, NBA stars are out here like, ooh, do I need to add that to my bag? That's an amazing dive. And initially it worked. But I don't know. This is on the referee, man. It's disappointing. Well, anyway, Argentina. Listen, huh?
2: There is a rule. You're not supposed to dive.
17: Yes, it's called simulation. Yep.
2: Right.
17: Let's go to the call by Ian Dark, the game winner in overtime. This is an absolute banger from Alvarez.
5: Alvarez! Oh! That is a wondrous goal! Argentina, do it again! Just sensational. Julian Alvarez, unstoppable to break the hearts of Switzerland.
17: That's a tough one for Switzerland. Argentina added another one to move on for the 3-1 win.
2: So now are you pro-dive is, I guess, what I'm asking. Are you pro-dive?
17: I don't love diving. I understand it. I mean, you could call this the SGA
2: so
17: rule.
2: So what would you have done if you were the official?
17: I would have said, I got it wrong. There's no yellow card on Argentina. It's a dive. Don't do that crap again or you're out of here. I want to see the players decide the game, don't you?
2: Oh, of course I do.
17: Yeah. So yeah. Unless it's a, remember the Wemby elbow to the face of Naz Reid? That's obvious. You got to eject him.
2: Yeah.
17: But a dive in a tie game with 20 minutes left? I don't know. Anyways, Argentina, England, Colin. Massive semifinal game. You know
2: I
17: the
2: like
17: history.
2: England. I like England.
17: Interesting. So if you look at some of the gambling lines to advance, England is -144. That's a significant. They think England will advance the books. Now that could be a hedge because so much money is being bet on England.
2: Well,
17: but then again, Messi's the most public player in the sport.
2: The great advantage England has, they played poorly and won. What does Sean Payton always say? The best time to be a coach is you play poorly and you win. And so you can coach harder. So I thought England was fine. I don't understand people not acknowledging it was the hottest World Cup game for a country that does not play in those temperatures. England was affected. I think both teams were affected, Erling Haaland, by the incredible humidity and temperature on the field. It was not necessarily a well-played game by many of the stars. I just think you chalk it up to, listen, we saw it in the Brazil World Cup, the Brazilian World Cup. There were just moments where teams were playing in the middle of the day or early afternoon in just outrageous simmering temperatures, and they didn't play particularly well. Fatigue sets in. So I think England playing poorly and winning comes out. That's the side for me.
17: Yeah, and I'll be honest. I hear some people online being like, hey, we need to move the World Cup to the winter in these warm weather locales. I'm like, whoa. Don't mess with my NFL season. No. I can't handle NFL and World
2: also,
17: Cup.
2: Also, these networks vying for it have NFL schedules. So that's just, if you want networks to vie for it, they, and by the way, if I'm a streaming service and I want to own it and you want to move it to the football season, that is absolutely going to hurt revenues and viewership. Yeah. If you're Netflix and you can buy it and move it to the football season, a lot of people aren't going to watch just because it's on a streamer.
17: Now that's a good point,
2: Now the time zones are screwed up. Remember, the next two World Cups, the time zones aren't as favorable. It's not in America. So if a streamer goes and buys it, you don't get the time zones. If I have to move it to the football season against the NFL and CBS and Fox and ABC and ESPN and NBC running football, the number's going to get cut in half.
17: Yeah, that's an issue. And it's next in Portugal, Spain. And you know, as you just went there, Spain can be a little warm in June and July.
2: Not terribly humid, but it is. It's arid, but it's hot.
17: Yeah. All right, let's move on to the NFL, Colin. Listen, we haven't talked about Aaron Rodgers in a while. It's been a glorious month. He's back. Look at him. He's going on social media and now posting that he's hanging out, a big bro trip. He's calling it the last rodeo, hashtag bonding week, with his wide receivers, and they're not in a darkness retreat. They are somewhere in some mountains. Michael Pittman Jr., Ben Skowronek, Roman Wilson, Mason Rudolph, DK Metcalf, and Pat Freiermuth, the tight end.
2: A pretty good group of players.
17: Yeah, it's a honeymoon phase, huh? You remember that well. Honeymoon phase, the early days. Everything's happy and peachy. Oh, Aaron, what a guy. He's so nice. He paid for this whole trip. He's just such a great human.
2: Okay, listen, it's his last year in the league. Let's celebrate the greatness of Aaron Rodgers. Let's be positive about this.
17: I'll let you handle that. I'll tackle the negative. I am not looking forward to the Steelers this season. Final story, Colin, that's the NBA, of course, and LeBron James. You say he's supposed to decide in the next 48 hours. That's fascinating. It's the Cavs, Sixers, and Heat with the Warriors and Draymond Green making a pitch. Here's Draymond on his pitch to LeBron.
12: I'd be remiss if I don't take the opportunity to throw my pitch in there. You know, I'd be crazy if we're together for X amount of days and at no point am I like, yo, we need to chop it up. Like, what the hell going on? What are we doing? The things that I shared in it, I believe it definitely is going to make the brain work a little bit.
2: Yeah, he should make the pitch, and I do think there are positives to Cleveland. It's not the basketball part. It's the fact that it's home. There's a positive to the Warriors. He is really close with Draymond Green, loves Steph Curry. Steve Curry respects that. And then there's the positive with Philadelphia, which is it's by far and away the best group of young players that can protect LeBron's age. They're durable. They play defense. I mean, when you get older, right, as a pro athlete, when Tom Brady chose Tampa, they had young athletic offensive linemen. They had young tight ends. He went and brought Gronk, but they had Chris Godwin. They had Mike Evans. Brady was very smart. Brady's like, I'm choosing, as I age equals wisdom, I'm going to choose players to elevate me. Maybe, you know, I've got some weak spots as I've aged. It was a new conference. It's a new coach. It's like, I want to bring in Gronk. Gronk helps me with familiarity. I want to bring in a veteran running back. Lenny Fournette helps me with some familiarity, an older player. So I think when you're an older player and you look at it, you think, what are my limitations? LeBron's like, I'm not playing the same defense I used to. Embiid's a rim protector. Jaylen Brown defends. Edgecombe's a good defender. So I think LeBron looks at that and thinks, oh, that checks some boxes. I really think Golden State's fun and Cleveland's home. I think Philadelphia by a mile. I don't think he'll choose the Sixers, but I think it's easily the best situation for him.
17: So we've known this for about a month, that the only way the Warriors happens is if Rich Paul can convince Golden State to trade for Anthony Davis and then pay him. That's what's holding this up. Essentially, hey, guys, come on. You want Anthony Davis. You want to pay him, and then you get LeBron. Now, LeBron, AD, Draymond, Curry, Porzingis, that's actually not terrible. But without AD, who's the rim protector in Golden State? They have no defense.
2: They don't.
17: You know? Now, I did see some comments about your Sixers thing, that, and I don't know how accurate they are, but LeBron don't want to play with Joel Embiid because he's always hurt, and, you know, he's a little bit of an egomaniac.
2: Yeah.
17: Would the Sixers move off Embiid?
2: No, I wish they would. I don't think anybody would take the contract.
17: That's the problem. So I keep falling back on Cleveland. I think it'll be the Cavs. I do like that he's stretching this out, though, Colin. If he wants to wait till next week, that works, too. Like, what's the rush, LeBron? You know, good content.
2: J-Mac with the news.
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2: The WNBA steps in it again. 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
2: 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I'm not making that up. More Tatum, less Brown, better the Celtics are. 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I think the Celtics will be better next year. 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
28: This is Don Pritchard coming up in our noon report of news today. Organizations on both sides of the mighty Mississippi River are celebrating the ribbon cutting and near completion of the Don Welge Memorial Bridge. Missouri Governor Mike Kehoe praises the extraordinary efforts of local and state emergency responders and the Missouri National Guard with flash flooding happening over the weekend. 200 water rescues were held throughout the region with first responders rescuing individuals from the flood waters. Two St. Genevieve teens received minor injuries in a Jefferson County traffic crash early Friday morning. A 65-year-old St. Louis man died, and a 63-year-old St. Louis man was seriously injured in a traffic crash on I-55 in Perry County Friday night. And conservative businessman and veteran Scott Sattler has announced that he has been endorsed by the Missouri Chamber Political Action Committee. I'll have details of these and other stories coming up in the Noon Report.
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0: you travel. You're now talked about regularly. We don't talk NHL much. You're now talked about regularly. And you got executives, you know, trying to put a fence around it, and a commissioner trying to put a fence around it. And I think they've grown so fast. It is like any business that is surging quickly over a two-year period. And, you know, I'd love to have any commissioner on. If Bettman called tomorrow and had something, I'd ask him questions about hockey. But, you know, it is almost, and I'm not defending the WNBA here, or Kathy Engelbert, it's almost a predictable outcome. It's like somebody is listening to my show right now, man, woman, they're watching me, they're listening, and they own a business. And the business is going really well. And it's surging. And somebody told me years ago when I started the volume, they said, you want to know what ownership and management really is? Putting out small fires so they don't become infernos. Because every day with a new business, especially if it's growing quickly, every day there's a fire. You don't want the campfire to spread to the tents and the trees 15 feet away. And they just haven't done a very good job to put out their fires. So people want success. They're not always prepared for the success they get. And I'm not defending anybody, but they have stepped in it so many times. This is just another example of they got a little bit paranoid. I said this a couple weeks ago. The league's a little paranoid. It's a little insular. The quality of the play is good. Paige Becker star, Caitlin star. They've got Asia Wilson's, and they're Michael Jordan, an unbelievable talent. They've got. I'm sitting there watching that game, I think yesterday, and I was just going around the television. There was no World Cup games. Couldn't find a good baseball game, so I'm going around the TV, and the WNBA game was excellent. Like, that was in Dallas. They had looked like they had 13, 14, 15,000 people. There was great energy. Jumped off the TV, and I was like, oh, this is good TV. And I was doing stuff on the computer, so I wasn't paying full attention to it. There was a summer league game, and the WNBA game had more energy. I was like, this is kind of interesting. So, something else I'm going to save this for the top of the hour. There's been a lot of different stuff happening this weekend. It was so funny. One of the things, you know how like when the Patriots were winning and Belichick was grumpy? And when Alabama would win a national title and the next day Saban was grumpy? And the Spurs were dominating but Popovich was grumpy? That's called standards. Can I just play the one bite? This is the England manager after winning a World Cup game in 107-degree heat over Norway.
1: The commitment is there, but we made life very, very difficult for us in the way we played, how we played. Sloppy, a lot of technical mistakes, not fast enough, not repetitive enough. We were lucky today.
2: There's no mentality problem. This is pure mentality. This is pure mentality. You can bottle it up and sell it.
3: Absolutely.
2: This is, yeah, so why is the problem for mentality? It's the quality of our games. That's it.
0: Now, my take is, the interviewer didn't ask him about the heat. To me, the heat was a huge issue. England and Norway do not play in that level of heat and that intensity and that stage. And so I think it got sloppy. But I love the fact it's called standards. That's Belichick after winning like an AFC championship. He'd go on and be like, yeah, we're just lucky we won. And, he was like, I mean, how many times did Belichick do that? My God, he must have done it 100 times during the dynasty. Complain after a huge win. And Saban won a national championship. People would compliment Alabama, and he'd be like, that's rat poison. Compliments are rat poison. I tell my guys, don't drink rat poison. You're like, you just want a natty. It's one of your second in 3 years, Nick. Belichick's famous for saying no days off after winning a Super Bowl. So just to watch the British manager go out, and he was just totally disgusted by the performance. I'm like, they got their Saban. They got their Popovich. That's Dan Hurley at UConn after getting into the Final Four. Like that's what coaching is. Standards. Sean Payton always says, the best time to coach is when you win but play poorly. He goes, man, I can really beat on the team after that. That's a great week of coaching. 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
9: The Knicks are now showing you that their front office, this is the blueprint now for this year and maybe next in the NBA. 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Look at what can happen for you if you can win. If guys aren't going to just take less money to say, I think we can win. But look at when the Knicks can say, hey, you take less money, look what winning means. Landry Shamet's got a mural outside of MSG after the threes against the Cavs. Like, you have players going, oh, this is what it means to win in New York. And yes, I will take less money to make this happen. And now the Knicks front office is what everybody in the NBA is aspiring to be. I never thought we would get that day.
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4: Mike, check. Here we are with Jaylen Brown. So Micah was a great but flawed star. Luka was a great but flawed star. You didn't want to talk about the flaws. Jaylen Brown is great, but a totally flawed star. He's not a top 20 player analytically, and that's what drives the bus for the Celtics in the league. Since he has arrived, the Celtics have a higher winning percentage when he doesn't play. I'm not making that up. More Tatum, less Brown, better the Celtics are. And now he was Twitch streaming, deteriorating relationships, getting more vocal. That stuff matters. Same thing kind of with Micah. So Micah, Luka, and Jaylen Brown, I will again be in an island. I think the Celtics will be better next year. Last year, the Celtics were 9-2 when Jaylen Brown didn't play.
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10: The Golden State Warriors hiring a veteran head coach to serve as their associate head coach under Steve Kerr. Frank Vogel is coming on board. He's been the head coach for four different franchises over a dozen seasons. The Red Sox taking all nine games on their just-completed road trip. They have the longest winning streak currently in the major leagues. Meanwhile, the White Sox finished a sweep of the Athletics on Sunday. Manager Will Venable on what was a very good weekend.
13: Yeah, really nice series. Obviously, we saw contributions from everybody. Both sides of the ball, some really good defensive series. Pitching was great, and obviously some really good stuff from offense.
10: Baseball and its All-Star break now. The Home Run Derby coming up tonight in Philadelphia. And a change could reportedly be on the way at the University of Michigan. The school's regents are set to meet later this week about the culture of their athletic department, which is also expected to include a decision about the future of athletic director Wade Manuel. That's sports. I'm Frank Arity.
16: Previously on The Herd.
19: Play that back. Wait a minute.
0: Here we are with Jaylen Brown. Since he has arrived, the Celtics have a higher winning percentage when he doesn't play. I'm not making that up. More Tatum, less Brown, better the Celtics are. Last year, the Celtics were 9-2 when Jaylen Brown didn't play.
16: A new day in The Herd starts now.
0: Ladies and gentlemen. You guys can laugh at me all you want.
16: This is The Herd.
0: Oh, yeah. The Herd.
16: With Colin Cowherd.
0: I'm setting the tone.
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0: All right, you want to talk sports?
16: The Herd with Colin Cowherd starts now.
0: Okay, here we go. Here we go. It's hour two on a Monday. It is an absolute pleasure to have you in. A lot of choices out there. We got a great week. Alexi Lawless in 5 minutes. Derek Jeter stopping by. Home Run Derby tonight. All-Star festivities and the All-Star game tomorrow. So much fun. Well, we'll ask Mbolo of Switzerland flopped. J-Mac says, just ignore it, let him play. It had been a point of emphasis for the referees of the World Cup, the flopping thing, hurrying up play. They've been speeding up, you know, those kind of dead ball situations. They've been doing a very good job of that. So it's just I understand both sides, but like, you know, they've been saying no flopping. We're going to be tough on flopping. It just was not the great... Is it on the athlete to be smarter than that in that moment? Now, we talk about it all the time in the NBA during the finals. They don't call anything. You get to a Super Bowl, they don't want to call a big pass interference in the fourth quarter. They just get out of the way, let the players win. There's certainly that argument. Alexi Lawless in 5 minutes will have that. Colin right, Colin wrong on a Monday, and here we go.
16: Where Colin was right.
0: I've said for years, March Madness doesn't matter. People love favorites. The World Cup, the top four ranked FIFA teams are still alive, and the ratings are once again illustrating America loves favorites and America loves brands and stars. Cape Verde was a wonderful story. An even better story is France and England and Spain and Argentina still around. Underdogs tug at our heart, maybe because most of us are underdogs in life. But in the end, the big brands and the big stars are why this is smashing previous World Cup records.
16: Where Colin was wrong.
0: Listen, I've been a huge supporter of Christian Pulisic. I think he's our most skilled player in the history of the United States soccer. I have said I think he's internationally special, but he's got one goal in two World Cups, and in the nine World Cup games he could be a part of, four of them he has missed entirely or left early with an injury. Availability is part of greatness. You've got to be available. Messi is small. He seemingly never misses games, certainly at the World Cup. And I think it also looked like against Belgium that Pulisic was timid. Stars at the World Cup have to be the opposite of that.
16: Where Colin was right.
0: NFL executives came out with a top 10 quarterback ranking based on executives, scouts, coaches, all this stuff. Mahomes was number two to Josh Allen. This is what we've been on for 2 years. Mahomes has the better infrastructure, the better owner, had the better coach, a very good general manager. Allen's the better talent. His force, his mobility, his strength, his durability. Josh Allen is the best football player and the best quarterback in the NFL.
16: Where Colin was wrong.
0: I thought we could beat and be highly competitive against Belgium, and we were not. Our goalkeeping always a concern, plus our back line was inferior. 2 minutes into this contest, 2 minutes into this match, it was very clear we could not maintain possession. We were cautious. It was humbling, and I got to take a gigantic L on that.
19: Where Colin was right.
0: Been saying for years, Mike Tomlin's a good coach, but he's part of the problem. And a study came out last week, done in Pittsburgh. 78% of Steeler fans said Mike Tomlin and the lack of a quarterback plan is the issue. I gotta give Steeler fans credit for this, because we've been saying this for years, and you can never tell from the internet or people that respond to something you say, but it's always, you're too tough on the Steelers. No, when you asked real Steeler fans, anonymous study, what's the problem? And I like Mike Tomlin, but even Pat Riley said years ago, you got about 10 years for a team or a franchise, you become noise. People tune you out. Tomlin was part of the issue.
19: Where Colin was wrong.
0: I love the number five pick in the NBA draft, Keaton Wagler of Illinois. Wagler's an interesting guard, kind of a late bloomer. I thought he was the steal of the first 10 picks. He struggled. Second game, he shot 37% against Utah. First game, minus 23 against Sacramento, worse for the team. Now, it's summer league. I think he still needs to fill out. He was not a five-star A.J. DeBonta, Darren Peterson recruit. He wasn't. He was like a three-star guy that was completely overlooked. So he just physically needs to get stronger and get into an NBA weight room for 2 or 3 years. But I thought he was one of the steals of the draft at five. And first couple of games, not pretty at all for the Clips.
19: Where Colin was right.
0: Back to that NFL top 10 quarterback list. You know who's not on it? Little Jalen Hurts and injury-prone Brock Purdy. Jason, are you watching? First of all, size matters at the position. Russell Wilson convinced a lot of people it doesn't, because he was great for a decade as a small quarterback. And the other thing is, you got to be healthy. Brock Purdy's hurt too much. You got to be available. And finally,
19: where Colin was right.
0: Oh, we're at the all-star break in baseball. This is interesting. Oh, the Rays lead a division. The Brewers, small market, small payroll, lead a division. The small payroll Chicago White Sox lead a division. The Mets stink, biggest payroll. Of the top 10 payrolls, only two teams lead their division. Again, nobody is denying that the Dodgers have pulled away from the sport, but that's not just payroll. That's the brilliance of their front office and ownership to defer payments. And it should be noted, even with that all-star team in LA, they were pushed to a game seven against the Blue Jays and needed about six miracles to happen to beat Toronto. Money matters. There's probably a baseline of payroll that matters. Cleveland, though, is succeeding. Tampa's succeeding. Milwaukee's succeeding. White Sox payroll's tiny. They're crushing this year. Calling right, calling wrong on a Monday. Okay, I got to bring in Alexi Lawless. He's been sensational, irritating the masses. He's joining us. Okay. Mbolo, Braille Mbolo for Switzerland. He takes a dive. He takes a flop. So let's just start with that. And there's two schools of thought. The stage is too big to get him out of a game. The other school of thought is these referees have made this a point of emphasis at the World Cup, and this was a dive. What side are you on? What is your take on that? Because it does affect outcomes.
21: It does affect outcomes, and you are punishing this player in the biggest moment of his career, and not just punishing the player, but obviously punishing the team. And, you know, there's an argument to be made that Argentina was on the ropes at that moment, and Switzerland may have come and beaten Argentina. Having said all of that, you broke the law. You broke the law. And by the way, this is something that for years, especially here in the United States, people have criticized and lamented when it comes to the game relative to the diving and the flopping and the embellishment. So in this moment, the letter of the law was applied It yeah. was a dive. Everybody can see it as a dive. He was already on a yellow card. So I put the onus on this player in that moment to recognize that even if you are a diver, you can't be doing it in that moment and yeah. risking what happens. So I have very little sympathy for the player in that moment. He knew exactly what he was doing, and he paid the price.
0: Yeah. You've come out. I disagree with this take, but it's a take, and I appreciate it. Mauricio Pochettino, I think going into this World Cup, we knew we had our worst goalkeeping situation in a long time, maybe ever at the World Cup. We knew our back line was old, and I honestly think we need some size. I think that you watch against Belgium, it's like, guys, we need some size. Our technical skill and excellence has improved. We're small. We're fast. We're athletic, but we're small. But you're putting it on Pochettino. Why?
21: Pochettino, Mauricio Pochettino, over the last 2 years, I think has done some wonderful things, not the least of which is to, you know, kind of harness and embrace and respect the American mentality and spirit and inject that into the team. And I think that translated even in this tournament. But let's be honest, the guy's being paid $6 million a year to do the things that we haven't seen before. We have been to a round of 16. It was to win this particular game. And in that moment, his team chose the worst possible moment to play the worst possible game. It doesn't negate what he has done before, but ultimately, he was a coach that didn't have to go through qualifying, and in this moment, he couldn't get it done. And that's, you know, that is a problem. That's a problem for him. He's the first person to understand that there are very, very fine margins when it comes to a World Cup. There are managers. I don't know. I've lost count of how many managers have now moved on or been fired after this World Cup. So it's a completely logical type of thing to do. Now, right. If U.S. soccer continues with him, I do think that we will be fine. We will continue on. But it's really difficult to have multiple cycles. It gets old very, very quickly. And I know this was half a cycle for him. He's going to have plenty of offers there, but I just think it's difficult because there's this finite moment, this bookend that comes at the end of a cycle. It's very difficult, I think, to pick up where you left off and continue on from there.
0: Alexi Lawless joining us. It was interesting. I have been a Pulisic supporter. I was greatly disappointed. Mm-hmm. I thought he was timid against Belgium. And I said, listen, soccer media, it's every 4 years. Your star can't no-show. Okay, he can't. We crush quarterbacks, young kids, 22 years old. We crush them on a Monday during the NFL season. Caleb Williams was remarkable. About half the weekends, we're like, well, not good enough. What happened in the first quarter? That's part of our American sports media landscape. We're tough on football players. We tend to be a little player-friendly, in my opinion, in the NBA. College athletes, because they're younger, I think we've got it right. We criticize, but we walk gently with college criticism. But with soccer, it's like, guys, this is international. It's every 4 years. We're spending $400 million on this thing. And I thought Pulisic, I think you got to, and I'm not going to ever judge injuries, but beyond that, I thought he was timid in a big space. I am not bothered by the criticism, and I love him. You're pretty pointed on your criticism. What did you make of the deflection and the pushback on anybody that criticized Pulisic?
21: Well, Colin, you are not only a good-looking man, but you're also an intelligent man, and I completely agree with you when it comes to this assessment. I actually think one of the wonderful byproducts of this World Cup is that so many people have come into the tent, and there's so much discourse, and, you know, there's criticism that goes on, and to your point, if American soccer ever wants to be treated like the rest of the sports, then we have to have this. Christian Pulisic is going to be fine. He was put out there and put himself out there as the face of this national team. I think he is still well on his way to becoming possibly the best American male soccer player ever. But the reality is that in the most important moment, just not just in a World Cup, but in a home World Cup, he didn't show up. And so this, you know, this challenge and this criticism that's going on and this debate about what he is, for a lot of people, it affirmed or confirmed what they feel, is that he is at times weak, and weak in body, weak in mind, and that manifested during this World Cup. And, you know, for any star, you cover them in all different sports, This comes with the territory. Christian Pulisic is going to be fine. He can push back. He can say no, you're wrong, or I don't agree with you out there, as sometimes stars do. But this is what a big boy or a big girl type of situation. This is what we do when it comes to sports. And it's not just sport of criticizing. I think there is absolutely fair and valid criticism of your major star not showing up at the most important time.
0: That's right. It was in Seattle. It's home soil. It's a big moment. And we played cautiously and timidly. And I think the criticism is just. All right. So, you know, Argentina is interesting. I think France is the best team. I think England second. A lot of people are saying, well, FIFA, Argentina appears to be getting a friendly, as we call it here in the States, Lexi, a friendly whistle. Now, I will tell you that VAR review against Egypt was a bunch of baloney. That was nonsense. This one you can make an argument. What about the contention that Argentina has gotten a friendly FIFA whistle?
21: I mean, they have gotten an easier pathway on that side of the bracket. All right. Yeah. Now, is that by design, or is that the soccer gods or FIFA? Look, you know, the tinfoil that's coming out right now when it comes to how they are looking at it. You know, this is still Argentina. They have gone to the well now on a number of games, and they have either, you know, bailed themselves out, or Messi's bailed them out, or in this case, the referees bailed themselves out. And for a defending champion, obviously that doesn't look good. I don't buy into any of the conspiracy theories out there, but the reality is that this upcoming game against England will probably be their first real challenge against a team that is on their level. And so we're really going to find out what they are, and if that well still has any water left in it. You know, Messi didn't do much in the last game, and we know he doesn't run around a whole lot, so he's going to be rested. You wonder if he's just keeping some powder dry for England.
0: By the way, my favorite quote, I want to play at Thomas Tuchel, the manager for England.
21: Yes.
0: And I thought, my take was, it was 107 on the pitch for Norway and England. Okay, I've been to England a lot. It doesn't get to 107 regularly in England, okay? Even though it's sunnier today, I think 2025 was the sunniest year in England in a long time. They don't have Miami weather. So they win. They're a little sloppy, and here is their manager after.
1: The commitment is there, but we made life very, very difficult for us in the way we played, how we played. Sloppy, a lot of technical mistakes, not fast enough. Not repetitive enough. We were lucky today.
2: There's no mentality problem. This is pure mentality. This is pure mentality. You can bottle it up and sell it.
22: Absolutely.
2: This is, yeah, so
22: you
2: where is the problem for mentality? It's the quality of our games. That's it.
0: Okay, and Jude Bellingham did not like this response. Here's Jude Bellingham, his star, one of his stars.
23: He said he was disappointed with the performance. There could have been more in many different ways.
24: Whatever.
23: Yeah, I think he obviously believes there could be more from the team.
24: Yeah, it's difficult out there. It's difficult. It's a tough shift.
25: Maybe he doesn't know what it's like to play in those kind of conditions against Erling Haaland, Odegaard, Nusash, Sorloth. You know, that's not an easy team to play against. So, you know, I think we've tried to create a positive environment. We should continue that going into the final four. I can't speak highly enough for the lads.
0: All right, do we have a little bit of a fissure with England now?
21: Oh my God. I inject this in my veins. This is awesome. This is wonderful. Okay, so if you're looking at this England team, let's put it in like musical terms, right? So you have, let's say that you know, Harry Kane is Paul McCartney, Jude Bellingham is John Lennon, and I guess Tuchel would be like George Martin in terms of producing and trying to get the most out of this team and recognizing that they can do better. I think it was strategic in the way that he answered the question. It was, you know, keep in mind, for those that don't know, he's a German. And so it was a very German type of answer. But again, I think what he was doing is making sure that this team and the fan base for that matter, recognize that it's not the same thing that has happened in the past. Whereas in the past, they might have all celebrated and sing while you're winning and everything. In this moment, he said, no, it's not good enough. Because if this is truly happening, where they're going to win the World Cup in the first 60, for the first time in 60 years, they have got to be much better. And I think it was a healthy dose of reality for the players. And I don't mind what Jude Bellingham said either. Yeah. I love that there's that friction back and forth. That's what makes him a great player. And maybe that's what makes this the particular England team that's able to do something for the first time in 60 years.
0: And as you know, Alexi, they've lost the European Championship. They finished second place, what is it, three times. So England's been, this group has been good. England's been on a heater, but they've been finishing second. So the truth is, this manager isn't trying to make them good. He's trying to get them over the top and make them the world's greatest. So they've finished second multiple times.
21: Yeah, yeah. And Thomas Tuchel recognizes that his job is this much. And if you're listening, it's just a small little amount that he needs to. But it's sometimes the hardest amount to gain. And so he recognizes in order to do that, they have got to play better. I will say this. You know, I love poking England. And look, I think that there are plenty of people like myself that at times will hate watch England. This is a likable England team. I don't know what they're doing, but they're much more likable than other teams in the way that they're going. I was talking with my brother the other day, and he said something interesting. He said, England in this tournament, this version of England is what we wanted the U.S. team to be. In that, is it the best possible collection of players? Maybe it's the best possible collection of players. Is it the best talent out there? Maybe not. But they're coming together in a way. I can't even believe that I'm saying that I might actually root for England. But you mentioned Argentina earlier. I think the hate watchers have now kind of looked to Argentina a whole lot more than in England. Don't worry, I'm an old school England hate watcher, so I'll keep doing it. But they're really trying to make me like them, and they're doing a good job at different times.
0: Yeah, well, that win at Azteca, I mean, you can't. You have to respect it. Everybody in soccer. Everybody in the world knows that's a nightmare place to play in that environment. And they had the two best players and pulled away, and it was glorious. And it's great seeing you, my friend, as always.
21: You're the best. Thanks.
0: Alexi Lawless. Yeah, it's that manager just reminds me of Popovich and Saban and Izzo and Belichick. And I mean, that we've always had these guys. Like, you got to keep your foot on the gas. And England has finished second in the European Championships multiple times. So it's like they've been very good multiple times, and that's not good enough. That is not good. There's a Buffalo Bills feel to them. You're like, okay, we're very good. We know that. We've got stars. We know that. So much fun. We've learned something over the years. Successful people don't rely just on motivation. I mean, it's something, but motivation comes and goes. You got to rely on routines, because the workout gets done because it's on the schedule. The meeting gets handled, Jason, because it's on the calendar. The habits become automatic. That's why I've been taking M-Drive every morning years. It's on the calendar. Energy isn't quite the same. Biology changes for guys. I can speak to that. 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
0: Here we are with Jaylen Brown. So Micah was a great but flawed star. Luka was a great but flawed star. You didn't want to talk about the flaws. Jaylen Brown is great, but a totally flawed star. He's not a top 20 player analytically, and that's what drives the bus for the Celtics in the league. Since he has arrived, the Celtics have a higher winning percentage when he doesn't play. I'm not making that up. More Tatum, less Brown, better the Celtics are. And now he was Twitch streaming, deteriorating relationships, getting more vocal. That stuff matters. Same thing kind of with Micah. So Micah, Luka, and Jaylen Brown, I will again be in an island. I think the Celtics will be better next year. Last year, the Celtics were 9-2 when Jaylen Brown didn't play.
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12: Missouri Net News, I'm Matt Pilger. More than 200 water rescues were carried out overnight Friday into Saturday during historic flash flooding in south central Missouri after up to a foot of rain fell in parts of Crawford, Iron, Madison, Reynolds, and Wayne counties. The Missouri National Guard also evacuated 202 children and counselors from a summer camp near Lesterville. A woman from Crawford County who went missing during flash flooding in east central Missouri was found dead Saturday. The Crawford County Sheriff's Department says volunteer searchers located her about 1.8 miles downstream from her home along a creek. The CDC reports a record number of West Nile virus cases have been recorded for this time of year. KMOX health reporter Fred Bottomer has details.
22: An infectious diseases specialist at the Baylor College of Medicine, Dr. Peter Hotez, says protection begins by staying indoors during the early morning and evening hours.
26: And what I do is I have a full hooded sweatshirt on and sweatpants and socks and sneakers and a hat. And then on the exposed areas, I put on insect repellent containing DEET.
12: The advice comes after the first West Nile virus positive mosquito sample of the year was detected in the St. Louis area. And Governor Mike Kehoe has signed a new bill into law aimed at protecting phone and internet service from theft and vandalism. The bill's sponsor, State Senator Mike Henderson, a Republican from St. Francis County, says stronger penalties are needed to deter damage to telecommunications infrastructure.
27: It was not too far over the top. We're just trying to get ahead of it before we have some major problem, such as a disruption of 911 service and we have a catastrophe.
12: The new law allows charges ranging from a misdemeanor to a felony for damaging telecommunications infrastructure and requires offenders to pay restitution and perform community service. This is Missouri Net.
28: 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Your property, taxed. Everything you buy, taxed. Missouri's tax system isn't broken. It's rigged against you. The lawyers and lobbyists working for big corporations and the super rich buried over 200 loopholes for themselves in our tax code. While they pay nothing on the services they use, working families are taxed over and over. It's no wonder they're lying about Amendment 5. Our corrupt tax system is rigged in their favor. They're getting a free ride on your back. Don't believe their lies. The truth is Amendment 5 closes loopholes exploited by the super rich and slashes taxes paid by Missouri's working families, phasing out income taxes and cutting property taxes. They finally pay what they owe while you keep what you earn. Vote yes on Amendment 5, paid for by Missouri Promise PAC.
12: Missouri transportation leaders have approved a $13 billion plan outlining road, bridge, and other transportation projects over the next 5 years. The program includes funding for improvements to I-70, I-44, airports, and other infrastructure across the state. With early voting underway across Missouri, election leaders are reminding voters of their options. Secretary of State Denny Hoskins says registered voters can request a ballot in several different ways.
6: Vote in person, they can vote absentee, they can request a mail-in ballot. One of the safeguards we have on election integrity is basically requiring a mail-in ballot to be notarized.
12: The August 4th ballot also includes four constitutional amendments. Missourians can expect warm and humid conditions today, with scattered thunderstorms possible across much of the state. A few storms could become strong, especially during the afternoon and evening hours in northern, central, and eastern Missouri. Be sure to follow MissouriNet on Instagram, Facebook, and X.
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11: And a good afternoon. Welcome to your Noon Report on this Monday. It's the 13th day of July, 2026. In the news today, organizations on both sides of the mighty Mississippi River are celebrating the near completion of the Don Welge Memorial Bridge. The Chester Chamber of Commerce said the ribbon cutting of the Don Welge Memorial Bridge on Saturday marks more than the opening of a new bridge. It celebrates progress, connection, and the bright future of the area. It was especially meaningful to honor the legacy of longtime chamber member Don Welge by officially dedicating the bridge in his name. The chamber says it was honored to watch Welge's son, chamber member Tom Welge, unveil the bridge's sign and help cut the ceremonial ribbon, creating a moment that Chester won't soon forget. Meanwhile, Perry County, Missouri officials were singing the same tune. In a statement, county officials thanked the family of Don Welge, who served as a champion and dedicated years of his life to seeing the construction of this bridge become a reality. The statement also congratulated what it called the incredible teams of Ames Construction, MoDOT, and IDOT for bringing this monumental project to completion. The Perry County officials noted that bridges connect people, strengthen communities, support businesses, and remind us that working together makes us all stronger. It said the project reflects the spirit of cooperation between Missouri and Illinois, demonstrating what's possible when communities work together toward a common goal. The bridge is expected to be open for full use in a few weeks after the final items are taken care of. Governor Mike Kehoe is praising the extraordinary efforts of local and state emergency preparedness responders and the Missouri National Guard. The governor's comments followed hundreds of life-saving water rescues during the flash flooding in south-central Missouri over the weekend. Historic flash flooding prompted over 200 water rescues throughout the region, with first responders rescuing individuals from floodwaters, trees, rooftops, and stranded vehicles. It was reported as much as 12 inches or more of rain fell within a matter of hours in the areas of Crawford, Iron, Madison, Reynolds, and Wayne counties, resulting in a 1-in-1,000-year rainfall event in some of these areas. The governor activated the Missouri National Guard, which safely air evacuated 202 children and counselors stranded by floodwaters from Camp Tom Sock in Lesterville. Eight UH-60 Black Hawk helicopters, staffed by approximately 35 crew members, flew the campers to the Arcadia Valley Elementary School, where they were safely met by first responders and reunited with their families. The Missouri State Highway Patrol is reporting the arrest of a 22-year-old man from Red Bud, Illinois. According to the report, Miguel Santiago Salinas was charged with driving while intoxicated and careless and imprudent driving at 8:24 p.m. Saturday in Cape Girardeau County. He was then released. For details of these and other stories, be sure to see today's edition of the Sun-Times News online.
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11: A 65-year-old St. Louis man died and a 63-year-old St. Louis man was seriously injured in a traffic crash on I-55 in Perry County Friday night. The Missouri State Highway Patrol reports both persons were passengers in a southbound 2011 Nissan Murano, which had stopped in lane 2 of the interstate at the 133-mile marker and was struck in the rear by a southbound 2025 Volvo VNL tractor driven by a 61-year-old Van Buren, Arkansas man who was not hurt. The driver of the Murano, a 63-year-old man from Hazelwood, was also reported to be uninjured. The accident report states that after the impact, the Volvo traveled off the right side of the roadway and came to rest on the right shoulder of southbound I-55. The Murano traveled off the right side of the roadway and came to rest in the grass. The 65-year-old St. Louis man was pronounced at Mercy Hospital Perry at 11:24 p.m., where he had been taken by a Mercy Perry ambulance. The seriously injured St. Louis man was taken to St. Francis Medical Center by a Mercy Perry ambulance. The patrol says the two St. Louis men and the Hazelwood man's seatbelt usage is unknown, while the driver of the Volvo was buckled up. The crash happened about 10:33 p.m. The Murano was a total loss, while the Volvo had moderate damage. Both were towed by Miners Towing. The patrol report states that the driver of the Murano was a 63-year-old man from Hazelwood, but also states the driver was the 63-year-old man from St. Louis. Two St. Genevieve teens received minor injuries in a Jefferson County traffic crash early Friday morning. The Missouri State Highway Patrol says both male youths were taken to Mercy Hospital South by a Rock Township ambulance. The patrol says the crash happened when a 2016 Jeep driven by an unidentified person failed to yield to oncoming traffic and attempted to make a left turn from Old Highway 21 onto Lawndell and was struck by a southbound 2007 Ford F-150 driven by one of the youths. The patrol's report says the Jeep had moderate damage and was driven from the scene. The pickup had extensive damage and was removed by Miners Towing. Both of the youths were reported to be buckled up. Conservative businessman and veteran Scott Sattler has announced that he's been endorsed by the Missouri Chamber Political Action Committee. Sattler said he's grateful to have the endorsement of the Missouri Chamber Political Action Committee. He wants the people of the 145th District to know that he will always stand up for common sense free enterprise policies and ensure economic growth, job creation, and investments in the community. Sattler served more than 17 years in the U.S. Navy. For details of these and other stories, be sure to see today's edition of the Sun-Times News online. 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It's published daily, Monday through Friday, at 6 a.m. by Donsey Communications.
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11: And a good afternoon. Let's check our community happenings for a Monday. 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And we're brought to you this hour by St. Genevieve County Memorial Hospital, which offers walk-in clinics with no appointment needed. The Bloomsdale Clinic at the Bloomsdale Medical Center, 255 Boderman Lane, is open Monday through Friday until 7:30 p.m. and Saturday and Sunday, 8 a.m. to 1 p.m. The Plaza Clinic at 120 Plaza Drive in St. Genevieve is open Monday through Friday, 8 a.m. till 6 p.m. For minor accidents and treatments, just walk on in. The city of Perryville will be closing portions of College and Edwards Streets starting today for the demolition of the damaged Perryville High School building. The road will be closed from the intersection of College Street and Gator Bowl Drive around the corner to the intersection of Edwards and Rollo Street. The closure is expected to last until around August 17th. Heavy demolition is expected to begin this week and be completed prior to the start of classes on Monday, August 24th. Missouri Department of Transportation crews will be making driving surface improvements on Route T in St. Francis, St. Genevieve, and Perry counties. The section of roadways located between Route 00 in St. Francis County to Route BB in Perry County. Weather permitting, that work will start today and run through Thursday, July 16th from 7 a.m. to 4 p.m. daily. Route T in Perry County is reduced to one lane with a 10-foot width restriction as contractor crews replace the bridge over the South Fork of the Saline Creek. This section of roadway is located between Route CC and Woodridge Lane near Perryville. Weather permitting, the work will be wrapping up on Thursday, August 20th. Route Double N in Perry County will be closed as construction crews replace the bridge over the South Fork of Saline Creek. This section of roadway is between County Road 840 and Peaceful Valley Drive near Brewer. Weather permitting, that work is scheduled to continue through Tuesday, December the 1st. The Society of St. Vincent de Paul Thrift Store in Perryville will be open today until 1 o'clock this afternoon. You'll find it at 312 North Jackson Street in Perryville, and the phone number there is 573-547-3975. The Riverside Regional Library Branch in Perryville will present a program on Egyptian cat mummy craft. And that'll happen today at 3:30 at the Perryville branch. You can join them to make cat mummies out of recycled toilet paper rolls. For ages 5 and up at the Perryville branch, yep, check it out. The phone number at the Perryville branch is 573-547-6508. A town hall meeting concerning the SK&M Water and Sewer Company in Perry County will be hosted by the Missouri Public Service Commission. And that'll be at 6 o'clock this evening at the Robinson Events Center, 2411 Walters Lane in Perryville. The Missouri Public Service Commission has ordered its staff to investigate the general operations of the SK&M Water and Sewer Company. As part of its investigation, the staff of the commission is holding a town hall meeting to hear directly from SK&M customers about their experiences with the company. Again, that meeting will be held at 6 o'clock this evening at the Robinson Events Center, 2411 Walters Lane in Perryville. The Perry County Clerk's Office has announced that absentee voting for the August 4th primary election in Perry County continues. Absentee voting will remain open through Monday, August 3rd at 5 p.m. Voters may cast an absentee ballot in person at the Perry County Clerk's Office located in the Perry County Courthouse, 15 West St. Marie Street, Suite 2 in Perryville. Office hours for the in-person absentee voting are Monday through Friday, 8 a.m. until 4:30 p.m. The clerk's office reminds voters to bring a valid form of identification when voting in person. And that operation, absentee balloting, is also underway right now over at the St. Genevieve County Courthouse in St. Genevieve. The Perry County University of Missouri Extension Office and the Perry County Extension Council are inviting the community to participate in a fourth annual Feeding Perry County Food Drive. The food drive will be held until July 31st with specific nutrient-dense food items and pantry staples being requested each month. For this month of July, they're looking for pantry staples such as pasta sauce, canned vegetables, low-sodium spices, and cooking spray. All items collected will be distributed to food pantries in Perry County, along with simple, healthy recipes to match the donated items. All donations can be brought to the Perry County Extension Office, located at 321 North Main Street in Perryville, during regular business hours of 8 a.m. till noon and 12:30 to 4:30 p.m. Monday through Friday. If you're an individual or business interested in supporting this effort with a monetary donation, contact the Perry County Extension Office at 573-547-4504.
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5: A memorial service will be held on Saturday for 70-year-old Dennis Keith Lee of Chester, who passed away at 10:57 a.m. Tuesday, July 7th at Mercy Hospital in St. Louis. 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Memorials may be made to Toys for Tots, Randolph County. A funeral Saturday for 28-year-old Brianna Nicole Lott, who passed away on July 8th. Visitation will be from 4 to 8 p.m. on Friday and 8 to 10:30 a.m. Saturday at the Ford and Young Funeral Home in Perryville, and will continue from 8 a.m. till 10:30 a.m. on Saturday, July 18th at the funeral home. A funeral for 26-year-old Brianna Nicole Lott will be held at 10:30 a.m. Saturday at the Ford and Young Funeral Home in Perryville. 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A funeral Tuesday, July the 21st, for 77-year-old Jim E. Gill of St. Genevieve, who passed away on July the 6th. 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
5: Welcome to Focus. I'm Don Pritchard, and joining me on the phone line, we have Scott Settler. He is one of the candidates for the Republican nomination for the 145th District in Missouri's House of Representatives. And the August election is getting closer and closer, is it not, Scott?
8: It is. And thank you, Don, for having me on again. Yeah, we're getting down to about 3 weeks till the election.
5: And that a lot of people have already voted, I understand. Both Perry and St. Genevieve County has early absentee voting. I know Linda and I took part in the absentee voting earlier, and so it makes it a little more convenient if you can schedule it and time it with what another errand that you might be running. But anyway, so yeah, some people have voted. So those who have voted, we just thank you for your votes. Whichever way you voted, we appreciate those votes, participation in our democratic election process. So, Scott, how goes it? Something really exciting that happened last week that you want to talk about.
8: Yeah, I did. I was very grateful and honored to get an endorsement from the Missouri Chamber Political Action Committee. It's the PAC for the Missouri Chamber of Commerce. And, you know, I'm very grateful to have the endorsement of that, of the Missouri Chamber Political Action Committee. And I want to let the people of the 145th District know that I will always stand for common sense, free enterprise policies that ensure economic growth, job creation, investment in our communities.

0: And I believe that's, you know, how we keep Missouri competitive and ensure our state remains a great place to live, work, and do business. Again, I'm honored to have that endorsement. Out of the 163 races, they only endorsed 22 candidates. So I think that's speaking volume about my record working with businesses.
1: That's great. Do you know what the process was of how they decided who was going to be getting their endorsement?
0: Yeah, all the people who give endorsements send out surveys, and you have to answer those questions. And then they have a committee that comes together and reviews your survey answers and see if you fall within their criteria to be endorsed.
1: All righty. Well, very good. And again, congratulations on receiving that endorsement from the Missouri Chamber Political Action Committee. That's a feather in your cap.
0: Yeah, I agree. Thank you very much.
1: And now we move on to, I guess, the we're practically on to the final push for the election, with it being a matter of weeks now. And then it's on to the general, hopefully, that you'll be successful and advance to the general election. So some thoughts now on where we stand on the in the campaign.
0: Yeah, so the campaign is going great, getting out and talking to a lot of people, visiting with a lot of voters, and getting a very good reception. One of the things I always try to inform the voters, because, you know, they need to be informed, that my opponent has voted no on several key bills that I think are important to our constituents. And one being like the Born Alive bill, also protecting our kids on sex trafficking, protecting our kids for AI-generated images, which are all, you know, very important issues to our community, and he has voted no on all those. I know he goes out and explains why he votes no, but at the end of the day, when you look at it, he voted no against our children. And then also our veteran issues. You know, me being a veteran, I'm very proud to be a veteran, and think that they, for serving their country, deserves some benefits. And he voted against funding some disability services for our veterans, and I think that's not right. You know, so just. Looking at, you know, I believe that if you want to have a voice and determine the direction of our state, we need to make a change this August. So that's why I'm running. And do that. You know, Brian's a very nice gentleman, and you know, and I consider him a friend, but it's just we differ on policies, and I think the District 145 needs a voice back up in Jeff City.
1: I guess that's something you have to learn in your legislative experience, is how to get along with the other persons, not only in your party, but across the aisle. You have to form some kind of connections so that the things that you want to get approved are passed.
0: Yeah, you got to build those relationships, and I'm very well known for building relationships on both sides. I have worked, you know, to support and get things passed for when I was executive director in Perry County, and also very active in the Missouri Economic Development Council, getting issues for businesses passed through the legislature. You have to build those relationships, and I have, you know, 25 years of experience building those relationships, because, like you said, if you, you know, want to get support on your bills, you have to have, you know, relationships to get that through. And that's unfortunately something that we don't have right now.
1: Mm-hmm. All righty. Well, a big event over the weekend. I don't know if you were going to be able to talk about that or time, you know, if you have time to talk about that, but I kind of like to get your thoughts on the new bridge that was dedicated. Of course, it's not quite open yet. I think it has a week or two before it'll be open fully to traffic, but it sure is a significant accomplishment for this part of the world.
0: Yeah, it was an honor to be there for that groundbreaking, and I just thank the legislatures in both Illinois and Missouri for naming the bridge after the late Don Welge. It's a great honor for him. He was a big champion for that for probably over 30 years and for the Welge family. It was good seeing them on Saturday. And yeah, I remember a lot of times going to Jeff City with Mr. Welge, trying to work on getting funds and getting that project moved forward. And it's just great to have it completed. I think on Saturday they said that one lane will be open on Monday. Should be today.
1: Yep, that's what I heard.
0: And then they got some a couple more weeks of some stuff on the other lane, and then it'll be fully open in a couple weeks. And then they'll start dismantling and taking down the old bridge.
1: Yep, they're going to actually. I didn't think they were going to be able to explode it or demolish it with explosives. I've seen other bridges go down, but Brian Okenfuss over at the MoDOT, he says, that's what they're going to do. Of course, they're going to have to halt traffic on the new bridge temporarily while they, set off those charges to cause the old bridge to drop into the river.
0: Yeah, and, that'll stop traffic on the river, too. So,
1: yep, yeah, I can imagine.
0: I was surprised to hear them say that they were going to blow it.
1: Mm-hmm.
0: But they know what they're doing. They've done this many times, and I'm sure they'll do it very safely.
1: Exactly. I'm sure they will. It's just a matter of getting that done, and then they will have that one bridge, and that'll be good for another 100 years or so. At least that's what they said Saturday, 100 years.
0: Yeah, that's what they said.
1: Well, considering
0: it was a great event, and we had a great turnout for it. It's just great seeing that project completed now.
1: Yep, it was. It was, and it wasn't too hot, wasn't too cold. It was a fairly nice day. It was overcast, but no precipitation. So it was, pretty nice day, all in all. So,
0: yep, I agree.
1: I'm sure everybody enjoyed that. And my wife and I are looking forward to our opportunity to drive across the bridge. We're going to wait until it's open completely before I do so. Probably go down to Popeye Statue and turn around and head back to Missouri. But, just to say we've done it, because we've been seeing this, under construction for so long, and now it's finally a reality. And as I probably have mentioned to you before, that she used to work in Chester at the hospital there. And she would have to drive that bridge every day. And she said there were times when it was pretty shaky, especially if the traffic got stopped for something, a traffic accident or a wide load or something, that she had to sit there and wait. And she said that was fun.
0: It was time. Brian Okenfuss talked about in his speech that they had two holes open up on the old bridge just last week. So it's time for the new bridge.
1: There's a lot of metal plates in that bridge that wasn't there when it was opened. Well, it's gonna be a long time before they have to do that to the new bridge. It looks like it's really in good shape. It's strong. I did also ask Brian about the pedestrians and bicycles, and bicycles will be allowed to cross the bridge as well as pedestrians.
0: They'll have that bike lane on the side. Yeah.
1: Well, it won't be a designated bike lane, but it is a bike route. There is that coast-to-coast route goes across that bridge.
0: Oh.
1: It went across the old bridge, which is really, if they were willing to ride a bicycle across the old bridge, they'll have no problem on this one. If you know what I mean.
0: That's true.
1: That narrow thing. I wouldn't ride a bicycle across, or even walk across on that old one. Boy, that was scary. But this one will be certainly wide enough. They have 12-foot lanes on either side, and then on either side, 10-foot shoulders. So that's the width of the bridge from what they were talking about Saturday. Right. So that's 12 and 12 is 24, plus 20 would be 44 feet.
0: You won't have to have semis, you know, worried about hitting mirrors.
1: No, and I'm sure they'll be happy about that. And I've already heard from the farmers who are there. They're really excited about being able to run their heavy equipment over that bridge without having to call up MoDOT or IDOT and have them stop traffic for them. So yeah, that's a good news. Any parting thoughts, Scott?
0: Well, I just want to say, you know, our district needs to send a real conservative, Jeff City, someone who will support conservative legislation and work with the House leadership to move forward policies that will make a lasting difference for Missouri. So I ask for your vote on August 4th.
1: And how can they find out more about you?
0: They can go to my website, www.friendsforsattler.com, or my Facebook page at Scott Sattler for State Representative.
1: All righty.
0: I'd be glad for any questions and conversations and to visit with groups.
1: Scott Sattler, candidate for the 145th District State Republican primary, coming up August the 4th, I do believe, the August primary election in Missouri. That's our focus. Let's check that weather forecast.
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18: You know who the winner is, by the way? Max Holloway?
17: Oh, I thought you were going to say Bryson Trinity on Love Island. Is that what you're talking about?
18: You make fun of the stuff I watch. And you're watching Love Island.
17: I didn't know what you were talking about, bro. Everybody's talking Love Island.
18: I think the big winner is Max Holloway because no one could criticize him. His opponent just failed. Yet he wins, gets the money, gets the W.
17: I hate
18: and
17: to
18: is
17: say
18: sort
17: it, bro.
18: Of just untouched.
17: I think he would have won anyway.
18: I'm saying untouched to the level. Yeah. But no one's going to be like, man, Holloway didn't bring it around. What could he have done?
22: Well, there was some negativity because he was screaming and yelling in celebration. And some of the comments were like, bro, you stood there while your opponent blew his knee out.
18: I know what you're saying. But
17: you know who else was kicking and screaming? Dana White, for all good reasons. And we're going to play some of his feedback, too. But time for our tie rack play of the day. After yesterday's walk-off, the Texas Rangers found themselves atop the AL West.
23: On a ground ball, back off Hader's glove, up the middle, base hit. Here comes Langford, and the ball game's over. The Rangers have walked off the Astros on a sharp ground ball single up the middle by Brandon Nimmo.
18: I feel like you picked that just because it's a former Met doing cool things, Danny. Is that true? I feel like you did that spitefully.
17: By the way, that Mets lost this weekend. The ground ball.
18: Oh, you mean the game ending? The game ending double play to Lindor. He boots it, and the Mets go on to lose an extra zero.
17: Yeah.
18: But that's not the tie rack play of the game, Camino.
17: No, it's not,
18: is a former Met winning it for his team. That was courtesy of Rangers Radio Network. Our tie rack play of the day. 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
17: 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The way tire buying should
18: that
17: be
18: was
17: now.
18: The worst. That was the worst.
17: It was so bad.

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5: 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And somehow, that's not...

0: consistent. Mm. And I'll give that credit. Where you go, like tonight, me and you will be on the TVs here. We'll watch it. We'll go, oh, man. Oh, you see it? Dang, okay, good. But I don't get overly excited. Whereas when the dunk contest is on point, and I, Reverend Jesse Jackson, rest in peace. I keep hope alive. Every year I keep hope alive, even when I'm let down every year. Am I crazy?
1: No, no, you're not crazy. And but the problem with baseball and their marketing and their all-stars is the home run derby is today. What's today?
0: Monday.
1: The all-star game is when? Tomorrow.
0: Yeah.
1: Tuesday.
0: Those you mean, are, you need some weekend joints?
1: Those are work days. How can you have an all-star celebration for 2 days during the work week? That's the problem. So if I wanted to take my kids, I had a job, and I wanted to take my kids, I would have to take 3 days off. Monday, Tuesday, fly back Tuesday night or Wednesday morning, take Wednesday off.
0: Yeah.
1: So I got to sacrifice 3 days of work to go fly to Philly. No other all-star game or festivities happen during the work week. That's start there. Don't even get to the derby. Start there in terms of marketing and making it accessible for fans who want to come and partake. It's ridiculous. And they won't change it.
0: Well, first of all, baseball is slow to move. I think what it is, when you got 162 games, man, we got to get anything cranking. The game, regular game, postseason, we got a lot to get to out. We got to get these games rolling, Ephraim. We are
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3: 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Rozier's Food Marts are an approved division of Rozier Mercantile since 1903.
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0: Correctly. Your favorite, because those are two different things. Your favorite concert.
1: They're both the same.
0: Oh, okay. Sometimes they are. For me, they're not. I'll explain what I mean when we get there. And then finally,
1: can
0: next
1: we do
0: hour,
1: a top three?
0: Yes.
1: Okay.
0: We'll get there.
1: Three. We'll get there.
0: Brandon Scoop B. Robinson is going to join us, NBA insider and host of The Pull Up with Scoop B. Scoop B has been getting some scoops too, so we'll chop it up with him about that. All right. And by the way, you can always check us out on YouTube. We're there right now. You see our handsome mugs. Go to YouTube, search iCouple. If you were seeing Ephraim right now, if you're on it. Check us out there on YouTube. Like it, share it, subscribe, all that good stuff, man. Pass the good word. And we'll maybe read some comments from the